0: and action on climate change. The vote takes place in 2028. The latest intergenerational report reveals Australians are living longer, though population growth is projected to slow over the next four decades. We should reach 39 million by 2066. Treasurer Jim Chalmers points out the growing pressure that puts on the budget, while noting that superannuation savings will help offset pension costs as life expectancy rises. New polling shows support for federal Labor at its lowest level since 2012. The government's primary vote has slipped 2 points to 27% in the latest news poll. The coalition managed only 19%, One Nation leading the pack on 30% in primary vote support. The Reserve Bank is facing criticism from a Liberal MP for failing to model the inflationary impact of a 2% cut in government spending. RBA officials responded that they can't test every scenario, while MP Simon Kennedy is warning that another potential rate rise next week will heap further strain on families.
1: I think the millions of Australians out there would much prefer the government cut its spending than them having to cut back on family holidays, on nights out, and that's really the choice.
0: Plenty of tears were shed at Melbourne's Rod Laver Arena last night at the special tribute concert to John Farnham. The sold-out show featuring Keith Urban and Jimmy Barnes, along with stars from around the globe. Celine Dion and Hugh Jackman performed via satellite. John Farnham was unable to attend the concert due to his declining health. The 77-year-old was diagnosed with cancer in the mouth in 2022. And finally, the Australian dollar is buying 71.21 US cents. This is AIR National News. In sport, Collingwood star Nick Dykos goes into this evening's Brownlow medal count as the runaway favourite. The champion midfielder is such a heavy favourite that even the AFL's head of football, Greg Swan, has declared he will win it. Fans who threw bottles onto the field after Saturday's AFL preliminary final could face lifetime stadium bans as police and the MCC review security footage. The investigation follows reports of poor crowd behaviour, including an 8-year-old boy left terrified after a fan poured nachos over him and his mother. Hawthorn CEO Ash Klein confirmed the club will liaise with police and the AFL before determining any club-enforced penalties.
2: The responsibility and the rollout usually goes with the MCC, the stadium and the AFL, and they've obviously made that position, and we'll obviously work with them if there's anything untoward in that regard.
0: Newcastle Knights coach Justin Holbrook is refusing to be drawn into the debate over referee decisions in their 12-10 upset win of the Warriors in the NRL semi-finals. Referee Ashley Klein was peppered with beer cans after full time at Eden Park. Holbrook says his side deserved the victory.
3: The Warriors have had a great year. They were enormous. It was not much in the game, but I want to thank our players. You know, we played with 100-odd fans here out of 50,000, and we knew how many fans are watching back home, so I'm really happy with the win.
0: Australian Independent Radio News.
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Hunters and collectors there, do you see what I see here on Harvey Community Radio? We've got those six crisp $50 notes to be given away. There was just a little promo there. Yes, why don't you text in and tell us why you like Harvey Community Radio and be in the chance to win a nice little pineapple for yourself. Oh, they're not pineapples anymore, are they? I don't know. 0426 307 199. That number I will give you again shortly, but grab your phone. Could be the easiest $50 you've ever earned. 0426 307 199. Text us, tell us why you like Harvey Community Radio. You can be in the running. The winners will be drawn on Friday the 30th of October, right here on Brekkie with Duncan. The time is 12 minutes past 8 o'clock. Let's dance.

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You're listening to Harvey Community Radio 96.5 FM in downtown Harvey. It's just the best music and it's your town talking.

Well, there's a part of One Direction there. That's Harry Styles, as it was Australian Crawl. Before that one with the Boys Light Up, you heard a little shout out by Lisa Miller as well. Men Without Hats, the Safety Dance, kicking that lot off. 27 minutes past 8 o'clock is the time. You're listening to Brekkie with Duncan. Yes, thanks very much for tuning in. It's fun here at the station. You know, we had a get together on the weekend. We went out to the Old Coast Road Brewery. And, yeah, it was really good. Teamed up at the same time as a Bucks party arrived. And it was mayhem and hijinks, let's say, down there. But it was good fun. So, yes, if you'd like to join our little family here, come in and volunteer at the radio station, you're more than welcome to do so. Plenty of jobs behind the scenes if you don't want to be behind the microphone. But we also have plenty of spots for us to fill, getting local voices on the air, which would be great. A local voice that has come on the air just recently, Tamara Lee Henry. Congratulations, Tamara. We had Random Fridays with Tamara just last Friday. You can hear the next one this Friday night, 7 p.m. here on Harvey Community Radio. There's lots and lots of shows on around the place. Fanfare is on this afternoon. This is put together by Sally. She's putting Supertramp under the spotlight in this particular round of Fanfare, where she plays five songs from a selected artist or band and tells you a few interesting facts in between. Lots of people are really enjoying this show, and I'm very happy to hear that. Fanfare, it's on today, the repeat of Friday's show. The fresh one comes out on Friday just after Brekkie with Duncan at 10 o'clock on a Friday morning. It's repeated again on Monday at 3 p.m. So today is the day. Put it in your diaries. Have a listen. Supertramp should be a lot of fun. I don't think she'll ever get around to putting the spotlight on Al Stewart, but I'll play one of his songs and probably his most famous song. I think this is Year of the Cat.

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Very nice song, isn't it? Hothouse Flowers there, I Can See Clearly Now. Our Stuart before that one, Year of the Cat. It's 19 minutes to 9 o'clock here on Harvey Community Radio. Thank you very much for tuning in. Maybe you're just driving through our area here and you saw the signs out on the highway saying Harvey Community Radio. If that's the case, thanks very much for tuning in. And why not pop into Harvey? I feel as if Harvey is the most driven past town in the southwest. We've got so much to offer. Why not pop in here? But be careful, because once you come down here and you see what is here, you might think about moving. And that's not a bad thing at all, I can promise you that. Hey, we have the Community Citizen of the Year nomination closing soon. Well, it's closing on the 31st of October, but it's a good thing if more and more people do nominate people in the community that are doing wonderful things. So if you have someone in mind that is making Harvey a better place, why don't you nominate them? Community Citizen of the Year. These awards will be given out at the Australia Day breakfast here in Harvey. So if you would like to nominate someone, go to citizenshipawards.com.au or go onto our very own Shire's website and do a little bit of searching. You'll be able to find it. But these are the Community Citizen of the Year Awards. Entries close on 31st of October. Awards will be given out on Australia Day. The library's asking for people to help them out with Remembrance Day poppies. Of course, Remembrance Day coming up on the 11th of November. And the Harvey Library and the Australian Library are asking people to knit or crochet poppies. They need around about 200 or more of these. You can drop the knitted or crocheted Remembrance Day poppies off at the Harvey or the Australian Library by the 31st of October. And you can feel all warm and fuzzy about joining in on a little community project there. It sounds great. If you're after the patterns for the poppies, you can go into the libraries and get those. But if you'd like to freewheel it, that was the expression I was after, but not the one that came up in my head. Yes, if you want to freewheel it, you can definitely do that and get a little unique poppy. But while you're in at the library, why not learn more about the Shire Reads Challenge of 2026? If kids can log 20 or more books for a medal or certificate and they go into a prize drawer as well, registrations open up from, they're open now, and the challenge runs through till mid-November. So if you've got a kid at home, why not get them involved in this? It's the Shire Reads Challenge, and it's going to be a fun thing for the kids to do. What have we got here? Log more than 20 books, registration. Yeah, there you go. That's all you need to know. Get into the library and find out more if you want. There is rhyme time for babies and toddlers at the Harvey Library in Young Street. Whenever the kids are at school, when school term is on, you can take your babies and toddlers into the Harvey Library 10:30 every Monday morning during school term. Songs, actions and rhymes for babies and toddlers. Sounds like a great thing that our library puts on. They do have their free English language classes, of course, on a Monday night during school term. Don't forget that the Harvey Men's Shed is open tomorrow, Tuesday, 9 a.m. until 12. Come on down, say g'day to the fellas. It's a really, really good thing to do, Men's Shed. You don't necessarily have to get involved in projects. You will, though. There are plenty of things that we do as a team down there, like the kindling, which actually the spotlight on Tuesday will be on us cutting up some kindling wood just for this last throes of the winter season. Tai Chi happens every Tuesday at 9:30 at the Harvey Community Resource Centre at 5 Gibbs Street in Harvey. If you'd like to go along, have a gold coin there ready to donate. But around about 35 to 40 minutes of exercise. Tai Chi, it's a great thing to do. Gentle exercise there, keeping that range of motion. And then you can sit down and have a nice little community gathering after that. That sounds like a great thing to do. Last one before I play you a Queen hit.
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There's the beginners boot scooting get together morning, Tuesdays at 10:30 at Harvey Connect. Boot scooting, boot scooting is a regular thing down there. Why not get involved? Lots of stuff happens at Harvey Connect. Many, many, many things. I'll be in there and with the ukuleleists after 10 o'clock this morning. If you're a brand new ukulelist player, ukulele player, why not come on down to Harvey Connect and join in the beginners group down there. There you go. I shoved an extra one in there when I said the last one was the last one. I'm so naughty. Queen, Don't Stop Me Now, here on Brekkie with Duncan.

Jonama Trading there. Drop the Pilot. Before that one, we heard Queen with Don't Stop Me Now. It's 7 minutes to 9 o'clock here on Brekkie with Duncan, where I tell you about a whole lot of stuff that happens around town so often. Try to get as many guests in the studio. None coming in today. You've just got me. But I can definitely tell you about lots of things that are happening. A great thing that we have in our area here, and no doubt this has been replicated, or we have replicated it from somewhere else, but it's the Forget Me Not Memory Cafe, where the Shire of Harvey welcomes people living with memory loss and dementia and their carers to join in a bit of fun with tea and coffee. There's tabletop activity games as well, and people can share experiences with others in the community at these forget-me-not memory cafes. They aim to provide a social opportunity for community members living with dementia and memory loss and other dementia-related conditions. They're held in Australind at the Australind Library, and the next one coming up in Australind is this Thursday at 10 o'clock at the Australind Library. And they go in a fortnightly rotation out there in Australind, but it's happening this Thursday. The next one that's here in Harvey, once again on a fortnightly basis, but on the other fortnight. So we're looking at the 30th of September for the next one that was here in Harvey. The most recent one was just on the 16th, just recently. So there you go. Have I confused you? This Thursday at Australind Library, if you want to go, or the 30th of September, which is a Wednesday here in Harvey. Now, there's plenty of stuff to do around the place. I will keep letting you know more about it. But how about we just play another song, the Bootleg Family Band. Now, Your Mama Don't Dance.

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1: This is ANU's Western Australia, I'm Lee Harrison. The Primary Industries Department has set up shark capture gear at Perth's popular Sorrento Beach. State governments ordered officers to catch and kill the shark that fatally bit a 63-year-old swimmer on Friday. Greg O'Neill's family says he was a generous and devoted family man who loved the ocean. Department officers are conducting water and land patrols. Fisheries Minister Jackie Jarvis says the shark must be removed from the water.
2: These are a protected species. What I have done is, in this exceptional circumstance, I've considered the exceptional circumstances of the attack, the hazard posed by this shark and potential recovery of coronial evidence. I have ordered a catch and kill for this shark.
1: The Greens say there's no guarantee the baited drumline deployed will catch the right shark, calling for increased funding for shark spotting drones and helicopters. A 46-year-old Byford man has been charged with murder after a 44-year-old man was fatally wounded in East Rockingham on Friday evening. It was the second stabbing in Perth in just 21 hours. A man in his 20s was attacked on Saturday afternoon at Lakeside Joondalup. The two incidents aren't connected. Police say there's no ongoing threat to public safety. One Nation leader Pauline Hanson's expected to visit WA next month. She's set to give a keynote presentation at the Pastoralists and Graziers Association of WA's annual convention. It'll be her first visit to the state since her party won the Secret Harbour by-election. To sport now, and umpires will find out today if they've been selected for Saturday's AFL clash between Fremantle and Brisbane. The AFL to make a decision on if field umpire Hayden Myers is selected after his late holding the ball decision during the Lions' win over Hawthorn. Brownlow medal winner James Hurd says it was the right call.
3: It's absolutely the right call, and you feel for Jarman Impey. I mean, it wasn't his fault that they lost the game, but that, in the moment, it was the point here. And you talk about the McCluggage tackle, and we'll see it again here. A fantastic tackle and a very, very smart tackle from a guy who's had an interrupted year.
1: Peel Thunders secured their fourth premiership after demolishing Claremont in the Waffle Grand Final with a 62-point thumping. The final score, 16-17-113 to 7-9-51. Claremont were no match for Peel Thunder, featuring 14 AFL-listed players who led from start to finish. Jeremy Sharp claimed the Simpson medal as best on ground. And the Wallabies have touched down in Perth ahead of Sunday's test against the world champion Springboks. This is ANU's Western Australia.
4: 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I listen to Harvey Community Radio 96.5 FM. 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
5: Some of the best things in life can be hiding right there in plain sight. Jenny Shoes and Fashions is one of those shops. Come on down to the main street of Harvey and you'll find Jenny and the crew in there with the most amazing range of shoes and fashions for both men and women. If Jenny hasn't got it, it's not worth wearing. Come on into the main street of Harvey, make yourself known to Jenny and her team, and I'm sure that you'll be very impressed. Thanks very much to Jenny Shoes and Fashions for being an amazing sponsor of Harvey Community Radio.
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1: 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I'll give you that number again in a second if you want to grab your phone or a piece of paper and a pen. 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You can text the station on that number and be in the running to win $50 cash. Sounds like a good plan. Halloween is coming up at the end of October, and rather than go out trick-or-treating, why not come along to a quiz night? Yes, a Halloween quiz night being put on by the Harvey Fire Brigade competition team. The Fire Brigade racing on a Wednesday at 4 o'clock. You can take your kids down there and get them involved. I highly recommend that you do that. It's an awesome sport. But what we're going to be doing is raising funds for the competition team to travel all over the countryside, including going over east and actually competing in the Australian Championships. So the Harvey Fire Brigade is having a Halloween quiz night, 31st of October at the Harvey Recreation Centre. $20 per person, tables of up to 10. Doors open at 6:30. First question at 7 o'clock. The bar will be open. Prizes for the best dressed. Of course, you'll be Halloween themed. And there's a DJ after the quiz so that the night can

continues on. There'll be plenty of games to play, door prizes, and a whole lot more. So put that one down. Halloween quiz night. If you think of Halloween, think about this quiz night for the Harvey Fire Brigade. The Harvey Fire Brigade, or the Volunteer Fire and Rescue, this same mob is actually having an open day on Saturday the 3rd of October. It's always good to go in and have a look at what happens in these volunteer organisations. But of course, the kids love the fire trucks and the sirens and the lights and the hoses and all that kind of stuff. So why not come on down? They're going to have a trash and treasure fundraiser sale as well. So it's going to be like a big big garage sale. All the members of the Harvey Volunteer Fire and Rescue are going to be bringing stuff in that they want to sell, so why not do it there? There'll be market stalls, barbecue, coffee vans, and a whole lot more. So come on down to the open day at the Harvey Volunteer Fire and Rescue Service on the 3rd of October. Speaking of emergency services open days, Yarloop is having one as well. This is going to happen on Sunday the 25th of October, so the end of October. I'll talk to you more about this later, but that's happening in Yarloop from 10 until 2 at the Yarloop Recreation Grounds, where there'll be everyone from the cops, the AMBOs, the fire brigades. They're all going to be there, the SES and a whole lot more, so that sounds like a bit of fun as well. All right, one last one before we hear Dumb Things by Paul Kelly. The AFL Grand Final, of course, is on this weekend. So think about doing this with a group of people. It's going to be much better when there's that crowd-type atmosphere. So why not come on down to the Harvey Bowling Club for the AFL Grand Final this Saturday? What fun that will be. Paul Kelly, Dumb Things. We've all done dumb things. Let's hear about it now.

Paul Kelly here on 96.5 FM. You're listening to Brekkie with Duncan. I'm with you Mondays, Thursdays and Friday mornings. On a Tuesday, my mate Tony Banner comes in and we have Brekkie with Tony. He's been crook lately, but back on deck now, so happy to hear that. Maybe he'll be at the ordinary council meeting for the Shire of Harvey, which is happening tomorrow night. Tomorrow, Tuesday, the 22nd of September, from 4 until 6 p.m., or that finish time is a little bit liquid. But yes, the September Ordinary Council meeting is held tomorrow at the Chambers here in Harvey. Always great for the Australind people to hear that. Yes, eventually they'll get over to the Australind Chambers and have council meetings over there as well in due course, I'm sure. But if you'd like to go along to the ordinary council meeting, you can just see how these things work behind the scenes. Have a look at your councillors and the staff there, or the senior staff at least, at the Shire. You can ask questions if you want to go along there and ask any question you like to all of the councillors. You can certainly do that. You just have to rock up. You don't have to give the Shire any pre-warning of the question that you're going to be asking. You can just go in there, put your name down, they'll call you up to the microphone, and then you're off and racing. The September Ordinary Council meeting tomorrow night, 4 o'clock here in the Chambers in Harvey. Why not come along? Should be it's always entertaining. 19 minutes past 9 o'clock. That means in 11 minutes from now we're going to be having a request coming through from Harvey Connect, the kitchen at Harvey Connect, in fact our club for over 55s. We never know what we're going to get from them, but I'm looking forward to it as usual. Taking the reins of the entertainment thing here is In Excess. Let's have a listen to them right now with What You Need.

In excess with what you need, 23 minutes past 9 o'clock. I just had a chat with my wife as she's making her way to Bunbury for a swim with the Bunbury Masters Swimming Club. She's told us that our dog Winnie isn't feeling very well today. So those of you that know Winnie, maybe just a little bit of thoughts for poor old Win, not feeling the best. I don't know what's going on. Hard to communicate with animals, it is. And yes, if your dog's just shaking away. So off to Arpon this afternoon, I think. But this one's for you, Winnie. If you're sitting at home, hopefully you haven't been let out. This is the Bahau Man at 24 minutes past 9 o'clock with Who Let the Dogs Out? Who?

Baha Man there. I just noticed a line in that song that I had never recognised before. Get back, you flea-infested mongrel. Yes, you don't see lyrics like that in every song, do you? 27 minutes past 9 o'clock. Let's have a listen to Chain to the Wheel. Hopefully it wasn't the dog that was chained to the wheel. Here's the Black Sorrows. It's going to take us up to 9:30, which is kitchen request time.

It's only a little team in the kitchen today. Kim's in there, of course, and he's got Liam as his offsider. Yes, they're cooking up a storm there at our club for over 55s right here in the heart of Harvey. And this is an artist that Kim has actually requested before. His name is Mike Slow, but it's spelt like Mike with a double I. And the song of his that he has chosen this morning from the kitchen is a song called Animal. So here we go. Animal from Mike Slow. Snow, not slow.

VK Snow with Animal here on 96.5 FM. That's a request from the kitchen at Harvey Connect, but I did ask AI just a little bit about that song. They said that it was from 2009. It's a clean indie pop song about instincts and fitting in. And it got BBC One radio airplay plus a platinum certification. But as a suggestion for back announcing it, my AI model here said it's like a late night drive with the windows down. And I initially thought, because of that sort of thumping, you know, sometimes how you put your windows down, you get that pressure thumping in the car. I thought that's what my AI was talking about. I thought it was ever so clever there. But no, it was just talking about the mood of driving late night with the windows down. Just a bit of fun. Oh, well, 22 minutes to 10 o'clock is the time. Let's play Crowded House now with Something So Strong. And then we're going to hear from a couple of our sponsors.

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0: It is Your Town Talking, and love, support and wishes go out to the Fumino family. Of course, with the passing of Frank, very sad, very sad. 18 minutes to 10 o'clock is the time. Hervey District's Creative Arts Centre have lots of sessions for you to attend if you are a crafter or an artist in some type of way. Why not get along to the Hervey Creative Arts Centre, or the Hervey District Creative Arts Centre. Well, they're just along Gibbs Street, just opposite the Hervey Primary School there. They have lots of different sessions throughout the week. There's one on tomorrow, which is the painting session. So why don't you go along there from 10 o'clock until early, sort of mid to early afternoon. It happens. Yes, go in there and you can get involved with other people as they paint, and you can just do whatever you want to do. But it's nice to have other people around, get that sort of community feel. If you do want to do a bit of crafting, you could do the crafting. It doesn't have to be the painting session, but go in there on a Tuesday from 10 o'clock. Wednesday's fortnightly, and I don't know what swing we're on at the moment, but they have general crafting, card making and paper craft. On Friday, they have a general crafting session from 10 until 4. There's Saturdays as well from 9 until 3. Those Wednesday ones are from 9:30 until 3 in the afternoon. But why not have a look at the Hervey District Creative Arts Centre's socials. Go on, they've got a Facebook page and you'll be able to find out more information about them. But a great little group that many people enjoy being a member of, and they put on their displays and their different open days, and they have special get-togethers. They get teachers to come down and have workshops as well on all different types of craft and art. So a great group to belong to. The Hervey District Creative Arts Centre, getting you out of your home studio and in with other people to have a laugh while you're doing your thing. Phil Collins right now, You Can't Hurry Love, here on Brekkie with Duncan.

That's the Greg Klim Band here with the breakup song. It's 10 minutes to 10 o'clock. Just after the 10 o'clock news, Taj will be in with his show, Student of Life, with Taj Hoff. He's got a guest in the studio, another Whitwells coming in. It's like a waterfall of Whitwells. Kelvin will be in. He's been having fun just recently with the launch of his new album for the Decapitated Chooks. And a whole lot more. He's got a very full life. And Joel will be... Joel's his brother. Kelvin will be in here with Taj just after the 10 o'clock news. So stick around for that. Here's Taylor Swift right now with Anti-Hero.

Taylor Swift there, Anti-Hero at 6 minutes to 10 o'clock. I was just having a chat with Kelvin and Taj. So they're going to be on Student of Life with Taj just coming up after the 10 o'clock news this morning. They're going to be talking about lots of things, including where there's smoke, there's fire. We'll hear more about that soon. Let's have a listen to the Creedence. I don't think they've ever been called the Creedence Clearwater Revival. That band, anyway, Looking Out My Back Door.

Creedence Clearwater Revival, looking out my back door. That's enough for me. I'm going to be looking out the front door very soon as I get off to ukulele. Stick around though, because Student of Life with Taj is on. He's got a guest in the studio. He's one of the old decapitated chooks. You'll hear more about that. But here's Johnny Cash, my last song for the day, Ring of Fire. Enjoy this one.

0: We're live again, and it was a beautiful song. I don't know much about it, but Guy Sebastian has definitely had an influence on the music.
1: Certainly has. He's a wonderful Australian artist. I believe he was the very first winner of Australian Idol back in the day.
0: Yeah, you're right. Like, was there was two people. That other one did really well too. That Indigenous lady.
1: That was Jessica Melbourne also Shannon Knoll. The earlier series of Australian Idol had some legends.
0: Yeah, like Shannon Knoll's music, unreal. Everyone knows that song. What About Me? Yeah.
1: 100%. You sing that really, really well, Taj.
0: Thank you, mate. Thank you.
1: No worries at all, mate.
0: Yeah, I'm quite a singer. But you wanted to talk about bushfires, and they are predicted to increase during summer. Oh, they always are, but yeah, this year especially.
1: Yeah, look, definitely want to touch on fires, seeing as we're going into the bushfire season. As you know, spring's only just started and you can already feel the heat in the air. Apparently this year it's going to be El Nino, so it's going to be like 2 or 3 degrees hotter than it normally is.
0: Yeah.
1: We've already flown, I think, several extra water bombers and choppers in from interstate. We got 2 in Busselton and 5 up in Perth, I believe. It's also the 10-year anniversary since the Yarloop bushfires.
0: Yes.
1: So everybody's really on edge at the moment. So we want to start getting those fire breaks in, start getting fire ready. And look, we're always looking for volunteers. Any of the brigades, Harvey, Cookinup, Yarloop, Preston, Mylup, Binningup, yeah, wherever you want to join up with, they're always screaming out for volunteers. The more volunteers we've got on the ground, the more hands we've got on deck, the better chance we have of staying safe when we go into this really wild bushfire season, Taj.
0: Yeah. Like, I was doing a bit of reading this morning. El Nino, that's complicated. Like, El Nino, it's driven by the ocean currents in the east states. It actually warms up, and that's what causes it. But yeah, reduced rainfall, which we've seen right now in winter, we have way less water than we had last year. So I was going to the rabbit hole of the seeds actually require a bushfire to come through, and the warmness of a bushfire to propagate again, because propagation, seed planting. Because you go to Lowe's Brook now, that bush through there, it's all rehabbed. It's amazing to see. It's Australia, the land sculpted by fire.
1: Yeah. Certainly is, and that's a great way of putting it. Like going through that bushland, since the fires have been through, it's recovered really well and it's really beautiful. We've got some wonderful, really spiritual bushland and nature all around us.
0: Yeah.
1: And it's a real shame to see such nature and the wildlife destroyed by these bushfires. Living here in Australia, especially southwest of Western Australia, bushfires are always going to be a real danger, a real risk. But just like I said, it's very we're lucky to have a voice on Harvey Community Radio.
0: Yeah,
1: we want to get some awareness out surrounding some of these subjects and topics. And a few of my clients are volunteer fireys. They're very passionate about what they do. Big shout out to you guys. You all know who you are. Keep doing the good work you're doing.
0: Speaking of shout-outs, a shout-out to Joel. He's your brother. He'd probably be listening. I'm pretty sure he would be.
1: Big shout-out to Joel. He's definitely tuned in. I've got to say, live on the air, I love you, bro. Very proud of the work that you're doing. You know, as your big brother, I've had front row seats to your journey for a long, long time now, from the day you were born, so 47 years. And I've really loved the way you've blossomed, you've grown, and especially how you've taken the bull by the horns with the public speaking and the way you travel around the world, doing the podcasts, getting your story out there. Very proud to call you my brother, so keep doing what you're doing, dude. Big shout out to you. But also Mum, Dad and Froggy, if you guys are tuned in also.
0: Yeah, nice to get a shout out there. I have Joel next week, so I'm really looking forward to that. From one rider

0: to another. It's going
1: to
0: be great.
1: Right, yeah, you're going to have to get Mum on down the track just for the sake of it. Seem as Dad, Joel and myself are making a regular thing of this. I love it.
0: The radio's I've got a lot of volunteers coming to my show. So had Imogen actually, last week, and had before that, had Duncan used to help me out. But it's all about giving people the opportunity to speak. Very lucky I get this, their sponsors soon, but I love when people come and share their story. I've only got so many stories.
1: Taj, I've just got to jump in too. Somebody that's been able to call you a friend for a long time now. Been very proud to watch your growth as well.
0: Thank you.
1: With the brain injury and everything that you went through, you were somebody that was told would never walk or talk again. You were lucky to survive.
0: I am very.
1: Let alone to get to the point you are now. You're fit as a fiddle.
0: Yeah.
1: You're living the dream, and now you've got your own talkback radio show here on Harvey Community Radio. So you should be very, very proud of yourself, brother.
0: Thank you, Kelvin.
1: No worries.
0: What do we talk about now? The rainfall this year was definitely down from last year. And, it's just water capture and saving the water that you do have. Yeah, I was talking to a gentleman today. He's like, I don't like flood irrigation. No more flood irrigation. It's all going to be through pipes, I think, you know. Save the water that we have. But, awareness is out there that we probably best to be use our water conservatively rather than just for the sake of using it. It's important.
1: 100%. Look, we've really got to look after the water. You just got to have a look at the dams now to see how low they are. The farmers are always under a lot of pressure depending on how much water we've got around, how much rainfall we have. It's just so important. We've got to use it wisely. And once again, that links in with bushfire season coming up.
0: Yep.
1: We need to use it sparingly because when the water runs out, there's no more water, and that's not a good thing, Taj.
0: Oh, yeah. Like prophecy using the end of the world times have been brought about by lack of water. We've better play a song before. But I would like to shout out every individual farmer out there doing an amazing job to supply our country with what we need, which is food and water. And it doesn't actually originate from the shops. Milk doesn't come from IGA. It comes from the farmers. So
1: it does, 100%. Yeah. The farmers and the truckers. The farms stop and the trucks stop, Australia stops. So big shout out to all you guys, and we really appreciate the work that you do.
0: And I know Monday can be a bit down, but you guys do an amazing job and feed our country. So big shout out to those guys, whoever you are. So I'm going to play a song. We have a song called One Love by Bob Marley.
1: Great song.
0: I hope you enjoy it.

0: Oh yeah, you're listening to Bob Marley with a bit of One Love. Kelvin Whitwell, I'm a guest on Student of Life with Taj Hoff on Harvey Community Radio 96.5 FM. It's your town talking. I'll pass you back to Taj.
1: Yeah, that was pre-recorded. That was so magic. Yeah. You were wanting to speak about your involvement in a few projects, right? Which I don't know much about, but yeah, talk away.
0: Cool bananas. Well, basically, I'm here to talk about a few different bits and pieces today. As I've mentioned, I'm a counsellor in support work. It's really serious work that I do, but it's a yin-yang situation because on the weekends I play in a punk rock band called the Decapitated Chooks, and I'm also doing a lot of other pretty cool stuff at the moment. So I was on the air with Duncan the other week promoting the album launch, as we just released our debut album, Release the Roosters, after 35 plus years.
1: Yeah, yeah.
0: So that's why my voice is a bit croaky. We had the album launch last weekend. It was a great success, great turnout.
1: Yeah.
0: We sold a heap of merch. Absolutely wonderful. I can't rave about it enough. But it's a very proud moment because the album, we were first together from 88 to 93, the band. Me and the Proco boys, David Prokopishan and Shane Prokopishan, big shout out to you boys if you tuned in. Then basically we broke up, went our own ways, and in 2020 we got back together for our 30-year anniversary show.
1: I'm just curious, cut you in. You've always been into music or life for a long time?
0: I certainly have. Look, I've always been into music. It's always been on the forefront of most things I do. Everybody needs a hobby. And
1: yes,
0: I'm very passionate about it. So,
1: well, you know, that's great that you found that hobby, I guess, you know.
0: But look, I'm not sure. It may have been my last show with the Decapitated Chooks. We're going to catch up for a band meeting this weekend. In the last 18 months, I've had a few health problems and a few bits and pieces go on. I can't perform to the level that I could 18 months ago. We're a high-energy punk band.
1: Yeah, see how you dance around on stage a bit.
0: Yeah. It nearly destroyed me getting through the set on the weekend.
1: Yeah.
0: So, look, I'm going to have a chat to the boys on the weekend. I love the band. I'm very passionate about it. Look, it might be time to close the door on that and open the door on a few other things, Taj.
1: Yeah. Well, I mean, as one door closes, another opens. So I guess you will find something else. I was never a bee farmer until probably about 28. I left uni and I was like, nah, it's not really for me. Started TAFE and loving my TAFE. I learned so much about plants. And my favorite plant is a Banksia plant. You know how they're Australian. A lot of species in WA. And they require a bushfire to germinate.
0: They do.
1: It's amazing. I love my horticulture and TAFE and farming and my aquaculture. So when one door closes, another opens. Maybe you'll find something else. I don't know what that would be.
0: What's your favourite plant, Taj?
1: Oh, the Banksia, I just said.
0: Oh, it is the Banksia?
1: Yeah, the one at the front of the radio.
0: Radio, so that's specific Banksia.
1: Oh, I also like the red ones, like the wattles and the kangaroo paws. Yeah, there's a huge, I know the bees love them too. Like you see those Banksia plants with the flower seed on the top, the fruiting body, I guess. It's like full of bees. Bees love it.
0: Certainly do. No, they are beautiful. And the bees, we need the bees for life. So that's a good thing.
1: Yeah, I could get into it more, but yeah, they're super important for our ecosystem. And yeah, biosecurity is really up there with that mite in Asia. Oh, don't want that coming here.
0: Dead right, mate. But look, so I touched on the band, something that I didn't touch on last time with Duncan.
1: Was your video project, right? Like your involvement in that? Is that the one?
0: No, well, it was a feature film that I was an actor in.
1: Yeah.
0: I actually had a show on Harvey Community Radio here back in the day. And when I was doing the show, The producers of a film studio got hold of my show, and they approached me about playing a radio DJ in a new feature film once they started filming it. And I just thought they were taking the mickey. I thought it was some sort of prank. Yeah, they were joking around. So I sort of said, yeah, no worries, whatever.
1: Yeah.
0: Didn't think I'd ever hear back from them. Then about probably 14 months later, I got an email from the same production company. And before I knew it, I was up in Perth on the film shoot for a new West Australian movie called Anticipation.
1: Oh, yeah. Tell me more about that.
0: It was filmed between 2017, 2018 and 2019. It went to cinemas probably mid-2019, and it went on to win nearly 30 awards all around the world. I play a radio DJ called Andrew Devlick, or DJ Devo.
1: Yep.
0: And my radio show is called Radio Devastation. That's the fictional radio show that I'm part of on the movie.
1: Yeah, yeah.
0: And look, I got up there, and the first scene I was in a scene with Steve Keogh. And Steve Keogh had just got back from New Zealand filming The Fallen with Tom Cruise.
1: Yeah, yeah.
0: I'd never done any acting or any of that sort of stuff in my life, so it was all very foreign to me. But look, went on. I was in probably four or five scenes in this movie. I was a supporting actor. It was just one of the most incredible experiences of my life. But the reason I wanted to bring that up is because the good people of Harvey don't actually realise that the first scenes in that movie were filmed right here in Harvey on the train tracks, just down there, not far down from where the train station is.
1: Yeah, yeah, yeah.
0: So, it was all over cinemas in 2019. You can find it on Tubi TV now, which is a streaming service. If anybody's interested or wants to check it out, it deals with musicians struggling with performance anxiety, what do you do when the biggest hurdle, when the biggest roadblock, when the biggest issue is yourself? And that's what this movie is based on, the battles that we fight with within ourselves as musicians and performers. Yep. And it also deals with mental health and addiction, definitely trigger warnings. It's 16 and over. It's definitely not for kids.
1: Yeah.
0: But check it out. Have you had the chance to see it yet, Taj?
1: I haven't had the chance to see Anticipation.
0: Yep.
1: Is that your... Yep. Is it out?
0: I'll flick you the link. It's on Tubi TV at the moment.
1: Oh, okay. Yeah.
0: It was all over cinemas on 2019. It was only a limited run.
1: Oh, okay.
0: And then it went off to the film festivals all around the world.
1: Is there a way that people could view that? Like
0: Tubi TV, it's like Netflix.
1: Is it a link that you search up?
0: It's a streaming service. Oh, okay. I can send the link to you, and you might be able to put it up on the Harvey Community Radio Facebook page.
1: Yeah, yeah, yeah.
0: And we could probably get the word out like that. But one thing I will say, besides Steve Keogh, he's the only paid actor in the movie. The rest of us are all musicians. So a lot of the actors in the movie, this was our first time acting in a feature film, and it was made by Peter Renzullo and Scudley Films. He's gone on to make five successful films since, including he had a big part to do with the wartime drama that was shot down in Albany about 5 or 6 years ago that was all over the news. So Scudley Films in Perth, they do a wonderful job.
1: Yeah, nice. You obviously know your stuff about the production. I think performance anxiety is up there for anyone. Like me, I sometimes feel nervous.
0: Yep.
1: Maybe I just hide it well, but I'm actually pretty nervous sometimes. People feed off the energy that you kind of create. So I go diving with Jason. I'm not sure if he's listening, but he goes out to like places that I would never do diving. And then I just feed off what he's doing it, and people think that I am like courageous, but then I'm like, that guy is actually crazy.
0: Can you explain what it's like to be down there for people like myself that will probably never get to experience it?
1: It's much like here, I guess. But just things move differently, and you've got to really be in control of your mindset, which is where I was at the Swan River diving yesterday, doing my rescue training. And a lot of diving is just headset and mindset and conquering that enemy, I guess, is one in front of you. It's the person that you are and your fears and overcoming that, yeah.
0: I've got to ask a question, Taj. Yeah. You worded that really well. You're really articulate. I love listening to you talk.
1: I'm quite a wordsmith. I've been told that before.
0: You certainly are, buddy. But the thing is,
1: Lately,
0: you know, we're talking about the dangers of bushfires, but let's talk about the dangers of the ocean. Just lately, we're hearing of shark attacks more and more often. It's almost like a daily occurrence. We just had a really bad one in
1: Perth. Yeah. Hillary's.
0: In Hillary's
1: Sorrento
0: there.
1: Beach, I believe.
0: Yeah, Sorrento Beach. And like we're hearing about it all the time now. And I know I know a few people that do surf that are not as keen to jump in the water now. How's this affecting your ability and your fear when it comes to diving?
1: Well, yeah, like I was actually out there. I was a bit like nervous because we just had a shark attack. Condolences to the family, first of all. It's horrible. One person, too many. But yeah, like I just think I just put it in perspective because I was researching mental health, right? And we're losing, like, I'm pretty sure, I've got the statistic here, but it's about 3,300 people to mental health. And I say mental health because I don't want to say the other word.
0: Yep.
1: But, every year, Australians, that's approximately nine people every day. So, I mean, one shark attack is terrible. But also, when I look in the mirror, I'm like, that guy is the most deadliest force. I should be scared of him, you know? Like, but we don't think about that way. We see a great white shark and we go, oh, that's no good. I'm never stepping in the water again. It's complicated, you know, because unfortunately, we are our own best friend and our own worst enemy. Yeah.
0: We definitely are, Taj. And look, everyone needs a hobby and a passion. And I can see how passionate you are about the water.
1: Yeah.
0: All things water, whether you're above it or underneath it.
1: Yeah.
0: And it's quite a special thing. I just wanted to touch on that with what's been going on around Australia in the waters lately.
1: I mean, hope that's not too controversial. But yeah, my opinion of it is to put things in perspective and be like, well, that's probably, I actually get more anxiety driving around in Perth. But before I ramble off too much, I will play another song. It's called A Crazy Little Thing Called Love by Michael Bublé.
0: Michael Bublé. Great song. Bublé. Enjoy.
1: Enjoy, man.

0: That was a great song. Harvey would be nothing without its sponsors, so I would like to just thank those sponsors that fund our show and give us a voice. We have Jenny Shoes and Fashion, great shoes there, Framed by Tony. We have More Core Painting, and we have Damon Painting and Decorating. 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So many thank you for our sponsors. What were we going to talk about now? Yeah, what was I going to...
1: Homelessness,
0: and I know it's a big issue and it's not really uplifting, but it's important.
1: That's why Harvey Community Radio is wonderful. Like, you get all sorts of people to come in here.
0: Yeah.
1: Got all sorts of volunteers that run this station and keep it going. I think it was, correct me if I'm wrong, but I believe it may have been the first community radio established in all of WA.
0: Yeah.
1: So many other community radios in the wake of Harvey Community Radio actually looked to this place for inspiration and training, and now there's about 1500 or 2000 community radios around WA, and there's like 5,000-6,000 all around Australia. So I just wanted to use my voice today to touch a bit on homelessness. I'm a counsellor and support worker, so I do a lot of stuff with mental health, addiction, extreme trauma, domestic violence, and basically all of that links into the subject I want to touch on now. I've got to make it clear I'm not a social worker, but because of the work I do, over the last 3 years, I've found myself doing a lot of social work and a lot of work surrounding homelessness. Since COVID, especially, and then in the wake of COVID with the cost of living and all the other stuff that's going on right now, even people that you wouldn't normally expect to see homeless and on the streets are. I tell you, first and foremost, I spend my day where most of the majority of people, and this is understandable, spend their day avoiding the darkness to keep the light in their room. I respect that, but I'm different with the job I do. I go head on into the darkness every day. I'm dealing with real people, real emotions and real issues. And the homelessness problem has been absolutely incredible. There's so many people living in their cars, under bridges, in the bush. Some of these people, their families, they've got young kids that are still going to school. The parents are still working in a lot of cases. With the cost of living, people just can't afford their rent. They can't afford the roof over their head at the moment. So I want to use this platform to help take some of the stigma off homelessness. There is a bad stigma on homelessness, and a lot of people, they might see someone that's homeless and think they're homeless for certain reasons. But as somebody that's on the front line dealing with these people, I'll tell you right now that it's not what you think. A lot of times, you know, the majority of the times these people are struggling. They're good people. They're humans like you and I. We need to stand together. We need to try and support them. I've been homeless on a few occasions myself. I was homeless when I was 16 years old on Hindley Street in South Australia when the Snowtown killings were going on. The whole Snowtown situation.
0: Yep.
1: I was a young kid. I was really, really scared. I was on the streets for about nearly 4 months. I had too much pride to ring my mum and dad and say, look, mum and dad, things haven't panned out the way I thought they were gonna. I was young. I was dumb. I thought I knew best. I battled it out. I fought it out. But that's why I'm so passionate about it now.
0: Look,
1: there's a lot of people still struggling. If you can help in any way, like I can, let's stand together, let's stand united and try and make a difference. One little idea I just want to chuck in, Targe. I know homeless shelters haven't always worked in the past, you know. There's always going to be one or two that do the wrong thing that ruin it for all the ones trying to do the right thing and trying to survive. But I really think, especially in this Shire of Harvey, it's a big shire. We've got a lot of towns in this shire. There's a lot of vacant buildings. It would be great to have some sort of homeless shelter or emergency accommodation shelter with full-time 24/7 support workers, just to help out if there is any issues with mental health, addiction, trauma, all that sort of stuff. So look, I do back a homeless shelter. We need more homeless shelters right across the board right now. But I think we do try and do them a little bit different. I know with disability, we've got SIL houses set up, supported independent living houses. I think we could do the same for homelessness, set up homeless shelters with full-time support workers just to help take some of the slack. And we've all got to stand together because the world is struggling collectively at the moment. So we need to stand together to try and pick each other up, not pull each other down.
0: Like, treat your brothers and sisters well, you know, that's how I see it. Like, yeah, with diving, scuba diving, I always mispronounce that word, but yeah, you should really invest in having a good buddy and making sure they're okay, because like, say if you're not okay, then they can help you. But if you don't worry about them, yeah, it's a funny one, like collectivism and everything like that. We are Australians and we should look after our own. I believe that. And a lot of people would agree with me on that one.
1: 100%. Yeah. We're proud Australians. We've got to stand together. We've always been very proudly connected. I've seen the disconnect over the last 5, 6, 7, 8, 9, 10 years. So let's stand together. Try and bring it back in the right direction.
0: Yeah. Like, many people come to me, they don't have a strategy exactly for dealing with homelessness or, you know, hunger. But you've got a strategy. I'd like to see that too. More homeless shelters. I'm not even sure what that entails. Includes accommodation, right?
1: Yeah, we haven't got any homeless shelters in the southwest right now. I don't know if we've got any in Mandra. I don't know how many are in the city.
0: I see that the Bunbury politics, the government, they're quite it's a huge issue. It's not just Harvey, it's everywhere.
1: It's everywhere. Like I said, as somebody that walks head on into the darkness every day, dealing with this stuff all the time, I'm dealing with real people with real emotions, and I create solid connections with all my clients, with all my people, and I see the wonderful people that are on the other side of this darkness, the ones that are struggling. So yeah, we could definitely step up. But look, I've definitely got to give a shout out to my best mate Kim down at Harvey Connect, and also Liam. Liam's a friend of mine that's also in there doing some volunteer work with Kim today. Very passionate about homelessness, very knowledgeable on the subject matter. And I definitely learn a lot, even as a counsellor, having the conversations I do with Liam. So a big shout out to you, buddy, and a big shout out to you, Kimbo.
0: Yep. Shout out to Liam. I also know Liam. He's a good song choice. I'd like him to message me about who actually made that song, who the producer was. I'm doing TAFE at the moment. I go, oh yeah, like what can I do exactly to fix that or help someone in that position? And I like growing food. So Food Bank is a charity organization, and I'm like, they actually give people, they give people free rein, they have volunteers. And yeah, I saw some aquaponics gear there the other day, and I was like, oh yeah, I'm into fish. We're a bit of a special breed. There's not a lot of people that love their fish and their plants. It's more just like plants and that's it. But I love my fish. So yeah, you can contribute in many ways. You don't have to go on the front line like Kelvin, but you can make a difference in many, many ways. You can grow food.
1: There is a lot of differences, and that's why I love what you do with your gardening and also your aquaponics and the beekeeping now. So hopefully some of that wonderful Aussie produce finds its way to Food Bank down the track, Taj.
0: Yeah, it's addicting. Like you get one hive and then you're like, oh, okay, well, I'll just get two. And then all of a sudden you got like five, and then you're just like, I just want more honey. Oh, there's a funny saying in Thailand. No money, no honey. So, so I was like, okay, no worries. I'll just figure out how to grow honey. I think bees are essentially the best workers because they don't complain. They actually, there's no OH&S safety for them. you know what I mean?
1: Dead right, Taj. Yeah, dead right.
0: They just work away. They're really, yeah, like colony minded. They think like the queen is everything. So I've been stung maybe 6 times, and bees aren't like aggressive in any way, but they, when you go near the queen, they will be.
1: What's the quote, Taj?
0: What's the quote?
1: Bees don't have to explain to flies why honey is better than poo.
0: Yeah. I thought that you were going to swear that one.
1: I certainly wasn't, mate. We're on breakfast radio I'm being on my best behaviour.
0: Yeah, good. Because, well, you said it, not me.
1: Like, yes, indeed. But look, did you... I've got a song.
0: I'm not sure how I'm going to get that song, man. Sorry.
1: Oh, it's not going to work?
0: Yeah, no, I don't know how I'm going to get it on.
1: Okay, righty-o. Yeah. Cool bananas. Sweet as. Duncan has left the building. We have a few tech issues, but it is what it is.
0: Yeah.
1: I'm always going to play a very special song.
0: Oh, well, there'll always be next time.
1: There'll always be next time. But look, a big shout out to Regan also that's tuned in right now. I hope you're enjoying the show, listening to me talk to Taj on Student of Life. Big shout out to you, mate. And look, my life is so much better for having you in it. So keep doing what you're doing. You know what I mean? You're picking up what I'm putting down. So catch up with you later on, buddy.
0: Yep. No worries. Well, we'll play another song. So I think we're on our fourth song. So we've got Love Shack by the B-52s. So enjoy that song.

0: 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It's your town talking. It's Kelvin Whitwell here. I am the guest of Taj Hoff today. The roles are reversed right now. The microphone is in my corner and I'm going to be asking the questions.
1: Perfect. I wish she's great.
0: big shout out to you, yeah. Taj. Look, I believe you've just been to Melbourne to have a crack on the wave park over there with your surfing. How did that go? Did you want to tell us about it?
1: Oh, yeah, that went really well. Did two sessions. First session, I just laid on my belly, just catching the wave, just feeling the power of the ocean. But, yeah, like, that's where the book finishes for me. I'm still writing it, but that's the hard part is getting it out there. I like writing, so that's not too hard. Yeah, but I've got a memoir, so when I get old, I can look back. If that's what all it comes to, I'm happy with that.
0: Fantastic, mate. And I've got to ask, I know since the injury, balance has been a big thing.
1: Yeah.
0: How did you go with the surfing?
1: Yeah, really well. I've been running, boxing, like doing a lot of physical work. Got a neurophysio that helps me out. Fiona wouldn't be listening, but yes, she helps me out a lot. And just training and... I really wanted to get that done, so yeah, it's been good.
0: Fantastic, mate. And as you know, I love going to Indo. I definitely love Bali. You've not long got back from your first trip over there. How was that, mate? Did you enjoy it?
1: Oh, I loved it. That was so good. I love speaking the language. That was so fun. I was talking to the taxi driver and we're laughing the whole way, like the whole way, and they'd go, Apaka kamu punya pacha, and I was, which means like, do you have a girlfriend? And
0: I was going to ask what it meant.
1: Yeah. I was like, no, I don't. And they're like, what? And so yeah, it's good fun. I was like, do you have one? And they go, yeah. But yeah, had a great time. Uluwatu, obviously I'm wearing Uluwatu. You can see, great way too.
0: Yeah. Fantastic, mate. Fantastic. Well, look, I believe you've got a very special guest in the studio next week.
1: Yes.
0: You guys are going to have a wonderful conversation about travel and writing.
1: Yeah. I've certainly got like some questions I'd like to ask Joel and how he's dealt with adversity and stuff in his life. Yeah.
0: 100%. So tune into that one next week. For Student with Life, Taj is going to have my brother Joel in the studio.
1: Yeah.
0: But look, I've got to say also... so basically, the diving, you went for a recent dive. Was that in the Swan River?
1: Swan River.
0: How was that?
1: Cold. But yeah, I learned so much about emergency situations because sometimes I feel like I'm in the moment. It would just be great to like know a bit of safety for myself and for the other person that I dive with. It's all about keeping cool in places that you might panic, and panic's pretty much worse than the danger sometimes, you know, like you do yourself in because you panic. But yeah, great training.
0: Awesome, mate. Awesome. Well, look, we'll finish off now talking a little bit about health and fitness because we're both into health and fitness, eh?
1: Yep.
0: You love your running and you're right into your boxing and that sort of stuff.
1: Yeah. I love it.
0: Did you want to tell us a little bit how that physical activity affects you mentally?
1: Oh, yeah. Okay. Interesting. Because how does it just do it for you? I guess I go for a run, I feel better for doing that run. Or boxing, I feel better after boxing. But sometimes I feel just like good boxing as well. Yeah.
0: Definitely. Look, I go to the gym twice a week. I'm right into my fitness. I never used to be, as Duncan said the other week. I've definitely lived my life in two halves. It's definitely been a rebirth, but the fitness is great. It's not about how I look. It's definitely, I do it for mental health. I'm a trauma counselor. I do some really heavy stuff with work.
1: Yeah.
0: So my therapy is definitely hitting the gym.
1: Yeah.
0: The run club that they've got going here in Harvey, I'd like to get back there. And there's a lot of good things happening around the community where we can definitely get involved in health and fitness.
1: Yeah. It's super important to treat the body like a temple because you only get one. like for me, very, very important. Your body will feel how you feel physically and mentally. It's all connected. It's But my question to you, Calvin, would be, so you deal with like pretty hard situations, and I find myself like getting a little bit absorbed in that sometimes, or that negative, or it's not negative, but you know, it's just tough facts and just tough reality. And how do you not get absorbed into that?
0: Look, that's a really great question, mate. And look, I love the profession that I have chosen. It's definitely not a profession that everybody can do. I've had to do a lot of work with self-care and also detachment with love. I've got to know when to shut the door and when to open it. Right now, I'm firing on all cylinders. I'm booked out with the counselling across the board. I've got to keep all my self-care in place. I've got to hit the gym twice a week. I go to Bali twice a year for tattoo therapy. I love my tattoos. So it's tattoo therapy. Also spend a lot of time in the bush with my dogs.
1: Tell me about that.
0: I have 3 or 4 days a week that I have tech-free days. And my phone is turned off and it's put in the drawer. I only use my phone and my computer for what I do professionally. So look, meditation, getting out in nature, spending more time with animals than people. And just knowing when to open the doors and shut them has got me to where I am. In the first 2 years, I was burning out constantly. So right now, I've got to put myself first and foremost, keep all my self-care things in place. And if I do that, I'm firing on all cylinders for all of my clients, not just one or two of them.
1: Well, you do an amazing job. I'm pretty sure you'd have a pretty big fan base tuning in today. But yeah, like I find myself getting a bit consumed by like all that harsh reality. But I think a lot of people, they say, oh, I want to help people. And it's important that you want to help people. But sometimes you have to really look after yourself before you can look after other people. It's not about what a person says. It's what a person does that makes that person credible, I guess.
0: 100%. It's not one shoe fits all. I believe you find what your calling is and you stick to it. You don't worry about influence or what other people want you to do. You find what you love, what you're passionate about, and you do that. I'd like to just finish
1: off because I've actually at 11 o'clock.
0: Okay, righty. I just want to finish off on my mantra. So basically, with everything I do, as you know, Taj, this is the mantra, the foundation I've built everything on. It is better to light one candle a day than to curse the darkness. Although sometimes you've got to look straight into the darkness to see the stars. But when you finally see the stars, they will shine brightly. Don't let your nightmares from your past destroy your dreams for the future. Thank you, Taj.
1: Great. What's the word that you said? It's like motto or
0: mantra.
1: Mantra.
0: That's like my mantra. My personal mantra.
1: All right. So it's 11 o'clock, and I hope you've enjoyed the show. We'll have Joel Whitwell on next week. So anticipate that. That's going to be a great conversation. So enjoy. I hope you've enjoyed this segment, and I will sign you off with "Can't Keep You." Keep It In by Carl Stevens. So enjoy.
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It's just down the arcade behind Parton's IGA. 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

G'day, this is David Bolt. I'm here in Harvey. I'm the local member for Murray Wellington. It's great to be in town, and I'm a dedicated listener of Harvey Community Radio 96.5 FM. 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
1: This is AN News West in Australia. I'm Lee Harrison. The Primary Industries Department has set up shark capture gear at Perth's popular Sorrento Beach. State government's ordered officers to catch and kill the shark that fatally bit a 63-year-old swimmer on Friday. Greg O'Neill's family says he was a generous and devoted family man who loved the ocean. Department officers are conducting water and land patrols. Fisheries Minister Jackie Jarvis says the shark must be removed from the water.
2: These are a protected species. What I have done is, in this exceptional circumstance, I've considered the exceptional circumstances of the attack, the hazard posed by this shark, and potential recovery of coronial evidence. I have ordered a catch and kill for this shark.
1: The Greens say there's no guarantee the baited drumline deployed will catch the right shark, calling for increased funding for shark-spotting drones and helicopters. A 46-year-old Byford man has been charged with murder after a 44-year-old man was fatally wounded in East Rockingham on Friday evening. It was the second stabbing in Perth in just 21 hours. A man in his 20s was attacked on Saturday afternoon at Lakeside Joondalup. The two incidents aren't connected. Police say there's no ongoing threat to public safety. One Nation leader Pauline Hanson's expected to visit WA next month. She's set to give a keynote presentation at the Pastoralists and Graziers Association of WA's annual convention. It'll be her first visit to the state since her party won the Secret Harbour by-election. To sport now, and umpires will find out today if they've been selected for Saturday's AFL clash between Fremantle and Brisbane. The AFL to make a decision on if field umpire Hayden Myers is selected after his late holding the ball decision during the Lions' win over Hawthorn. Brownlow medal winner James Hird says it was the right call.
3: It's absolutely the right call, and you feel for Jarman Impey. I mean, it wasn't his fault that they lost the game, but that, in the moment, it was the point here. And you talk about the McCluggage tackle, and we'll see it again here. A fantastic tackle and a very, very smart tackle from a guy who's had an interrupted year.
1: Peel Thunders secured their fourth premiership after demolishing Claremont in the Waffle Grand Final with a 62-point thumping. The final score, 16-17-113 to 7-9-51. Claremont were no match for Peel Thunder, featuring 14 AFL-listed players who led from start to finish. Jeremy Sharp claimed the Simpson medal as best on ground. And the Wallabies have touched down in Perth ahead of Sunday's test against the world champion Springboks. This is AN News Western Australia.
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and welcome to this week's episode of A Breath of Fresh Air, a show that gives some of the biggest names in music from the 60s, 70s and 80s a chance to tell their own stories in their own voices. This week my guest is the founder of a popular group that still tours the world endlessly. In the 70s, a string of their songs put Rockford, Illinois on the rock and roll map. They are, of course, Cheap Trick.

0: Peterson joins me today to tell us about his personal evolution as well as the story of Cheap Trick. I started off by asking him if he always knew that music was going to be his thing.
1: Well, no, I didn't think music would be. My family wasn't really into that kind of thing. We didn't sit around listening to music all the time, like a lot of people do. It's just one of those things. I was, turned 14 years old in 1964, and the British invasion happened. The Beatles came, and the Rolling Stones, and the Kinks, and the Who, and the rest is history.

0: really just started playing in bands then just for fun as a hobby. So it's really basically like a hobby that's gone fairly well.
1: So you were swept away.
0: By collecting coins that were successful at it.
1: Yeah, right. Except a little more groovy, and the girls liked boys who played instruments much better than those who collected coins, right?
0: I don't know, but I probably.
1: Yeah, I suspect so, being a girl of that era for sure. So tell me how Fuse progressed into Cheap Trick. Why the name change?
0: Well, at that time, when we started, when Rick and I started playing together, it was 1968. He and I went to London together in 68, and then in 69, we started the band. We had another group, It was sort of like a British blues group called Toast and Jam, and he used to come and see us play. He had a band called the Grim Reapers, and we joined them. We were very successful in that in the local area, and we got an opening slot for Terry Reid in Chicago.

0: It was his first date of the American tour. So all the record executives from New York flew to Chicago to see Terry, and we were on the bill, and they loved us, and we got signed. We got a record deal right off the bat. It was like, wow, this nothing to this business. It's easy. We found out that was not the case. We did one record. It didn't come out the way we wanted it to. And 10 years later, we got another record deal with the same label just by coincidence. Got a record deal in 69, and by 70, we lost the record deal and scrounging around until we got another one years later.
1: How did that feel for you? Initial excitement, I can imagine, and then complete disappointment.
0: Well, yeah, you know, we were teenagers. And in fact, two of the guys were still in high school. You know, it's funny. We were offered this deal with Epic Records, and we were all excited. And right after that, we opened up for the Mothers of Invention. And Frank Zappa loved our group. And he goes, I'm starting this label. I'm starting Straight Records and Bizarre Records. So I'm going to have all the straight kind of groups on Bizarre, you know, and vice versa. Alice and... Who's that crazy guy? They're coming to take me away, haha.
2: Remember when you ran away and I got on my knees and begged you not to leave because I go berserk? Well, you left me anyhow, and then the days got worse and worse, and now you see I've gone completely out of my mind. And the coming to take

0: name was Jerry Samuels, singer, songwriter, record producer and talent agent. Jerry used to work under the pseudonym of Napoleon 14.
1: We just thought that was the greatest thing. Like, oh my God, Frank Zappa wants to sign us to his label. That was, we were in heaven. And our manager goes, what are you guys, crazy? No, we're going with Epic Records, the big, you know, the big label. We don't want to go with it. So we should have gone with Frank, but we didn't. And the record label just did not know what to do with us, and the record didn't come out very good, and we just, you know, got into a dispute with our manager and whatever. It was just, it was a giant mess. So
0: you found yourselves a little lost again after that?
1: Well, we were just back in the same boat. We weren't really lost. It took us by surprise, too, to get this record deal. It took everybody by surprise, and just didn't work out.
0: How did you know Rick in the first place?
1: Well, we went to high school together. He was really in a competing band, and his father owned a music store. He had the best music store in the little town we grew up in, Rockford, Illinois. And he, you know, he carried Vox amps and this, you know, Gretsch guitars and stuff, which nobody had that sort of stuff really. It's because of his son Rick was saying, "Hey, you got to get with it here." And at that time, all the musicians and, you know, were jazz guys and guitar teachers, they just thought that kind of music was just pure bullshit. They teaching you scales and whatever. The adults just did not get that kind of music. So we all kind of knew each other from being another band. There was just bands playing all the time, you know, Battle of the Bands. And everybody was in a group. It was great. So you didn't have to be the star quarterback or whatever, you know, the football player or whatever, there, soccer player. We were in bands, so we didn't care. That was our life.

0: writing on the wall. I think I'm going to switch to bass. I may have a better shot at this. So that's what happened. So thank you, Jimmy.
1: And you sure did have a good shot at it. You became really good at it. And in fact, you started playing the 12-string bass guitar. When did you conceive and develop that? Was that at the beginning?
0: It was before we were, Rick and Bunny and I were in a group called Sick Man of Europe. That was in Philadelphia. We were living. We were friends with these guys that had at a music store outside of Chicago. And it was Paul Hamer who started Hamer Guitars. It was Paul Hamer and Joel Danzig. We were talking to them and they said, yeah, we're going to start our own making guitars, you know, like they used to, like the 50s Les Pauls and Explorers and all that stuff. And we're like, okay, great. Well, I had this idea for a bass and I told them about it and they ended up doing it. They didn't want to at first, but I talked them into it. And when they finished it, we, at that point, by 1977 it was, 5 years later, that they got it together and they delivered my first bass to a show we were playing with, opening for Kiss. And I never stopped. That was it. And they go, wow, that was a good idea. They just thought, you're not going to like this. But I did. And that was it. So from that point on, that's all I played live.

0: Tom, you started out playing electric guitar, but you soon switched it up to bass. Why was that?
1: Jimi Hendrix. He inspired me to quit playing the guitar, and I didn't feel like competing with Jimi Hendrix. Everybody was starting to get really good. You know, everybody was like, whoa, what is going on? So when Jimi came out, everybody was in shock. And I thought, you know, I'm a rhythm guitar player, and I can see the right.

0: I'm not a guitarist and I don't know much about guitars. What's the benefit of a 12-string bass guitar?
1: Well, we've got a small group, you know, four people basically. And it's kind of like the Who, you know, Robin plays guitar. We wanted a really big orchestrated sound. And I thought that would be a good way to get it. Whatever I play on that, it sounds like there's two other people playing along with me. So whatever it is, it sounds like it meant to be, right? Like, oh, that must be, they're all playing the same thing. It must have meant to do that. No, that was a mistake. But anyway, it was really just to get a big orchestrated sound. So I guess my style really isn't as really classic bass player stuff, because really when I started as a teenager, I wasn't playing bass, so I didn't learn bass parts. I was, you know, I loved Townsend and Jeff Beck and, of course, George and, you know, the whole British crowd. And then when Jimmy came around, it was like everybody, uh-oh, what is going on? So everybody wanted to be in a three-piece band. And I thought, well, there's no friggin' way I'm going to be able to cut the mustard. So I switched to bass and here I am.
0: Is that 12-string named after you?
1: Thomas, you mean?
0: You invented it, did you? Yeah.
1: I invented it, but yeah, that's the... No, I've been... At first, Hamer made my instruments for me, and I've had, since then, several, mainly boutique companies through the years. And about 10 years ago, I got involved with Gretsch Guitar. So Gretsch now makes all my 12-strings.
0: But it's not called the Tom Peterson 12-string.
1: Yes. It's a custom order. You'd have to order from their custom shop. So, yes, it is a Tom Peterson 12-string, but a lot of people now are making those things. It's really just a variation of a, you know, a guitar or, you know, 8-string bass. It just seemed like an idea that would work. I tried all sorts of things, playing guitar and using an octave pedal, which I thought it would be really cool to have a 12-string guitar. Like, I love, you know, Hard Day's Night type. It's, you know, it was 12 strings were my big thing. I love 12-string electrics. And I thought if I could just play a 12-string as a bass, that would be awesome. You'd have this great 12-string, so it would sound like a combination of Townsend and a bass player. And, it's kind of a combination of a bass and a rhythm and orchestrated parts.

0: invention.
1: Yep. I guess so. I'm stuck with it now. Now I can't turn back.
0: Anything else would sound second class, wouldn't it, now?
1: That's correct. But anything else would be lighter weight. But I'm used to it. You know, it's been nearly 50 years, so I should be used to it by now.
0: So, Tom, how did Fuse morph into Cheap Trick? You and Rick founded that band in 1974, right?
1: When we moved to Philadelphia, Fuse morphed into the Naz, sort of Todd Rundgren's group. When Todd left his band, Rick met him in London and said, "Hey, what are those other guys doing, your lead singer and your drummer?" And he goes, "I don't know. Here's the singer's number." So we got a hold of those two guys. Tom Mooney was the drummer, and Stukey was the lead singer of the Naz. So then we were in a combination of the Naz and Grim Reapers. You know, we kind of used both names for that group. And that fell apart about 1971, and I moved to Europe. I just left the town we were living in, and I moved to Germany, and was just hanging, you know, living in Amsterdam and just running around Europe for about a year. And Rick came over to visit me. And at that point, Stukey, the singer of Naz, had moved back to Philadelphia, and he was about to get a record deal, but he needed a band. So he asked if we would come to Philadelphia and be in his band. So Rick and I and Bunny hooked up, and I came back from Germany, moved to Philadelphia. So Rick, Bunny, and I and Stukey were in a band called Sick Man of Europe. That fell apart, and Rick and Bunny went back to Illinois and started Cheap Trick, and then we ended up getting Robin in the band by 1974. Then we knew we had something.
0: How'd you get the name Cheap Trick?
1: Well, Rick always said that the band went around and used different names all the time because we were not very popular in nightclubs because we didn't play the greatest hits. We weren't a cover band. We did all sorts of crazy stuff and our own material, and most people did not want to hear about that, so we weren't really that popular.
0: But they soon would be. Back in a sec with more.
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4: It's a beautiful day.
0: Bands like Green Day, Motley Crue, Guns N' Roses and Pearl Jam are just a few of the bands that have been inspired by the group that came to be known as Cheap Trick. But I still don't get how they got the name.
1: While we were in Philadelphia, Rick and I went to see Slade, the group Slade. And we loved Slade. And they came out and they had glitter in their teeth and flat, you know, whatever, their whole thing. You know, it was comical. You know, we thought they were hilarious. And I turned to Rick and I said, "God, these guys are using every cheap trick in the book." He goes, "Hey, that'd be a cool band name." So teamwork, I guess. I didn't come up with the band name. I just happened to say that, you know, and he just said,
0: and he cottoned on to it.
1: Well, then they ended up using it, and we were Cheap Trick from that point on.
0: And what was the direction that you'd all agreed that Cheap Trick would take?
1: We just do songs, material we like. It was probably a lot more prog rock than people realize. We liked Mahavishnu Orchestra and, you know, that kind of stuff, and, you know, really kind of crazy King Crimson and the British Invasion stuff, too. So it's a combination of that. And at that point, the British Invasion stuff, from 64 by, you know, 1969, it was a little passe. It was kind of silly. You know, people weren't out there in suits and ties and stuff. It was, you know, it's changed. So it was kind of old hat. But those influences were still there. We still love the Kinks and the Stones and the Who and the Beatles and all that. And it's a combination of prog rock, really. And then we realized, well, we're playing in clubs, but people don't want to really hear prog rock. And, you know, if they're coming to a bar to come have a party. So we weren't playing hits, but we would play songs that you could dance to. So we would do, you know, the Kinks and Slade and T-Rex and Sensational Alex Harvey and David Bowie and our own material, too.

0: Because I Love You by Slade. That was their first single. We were sort of this alternative bar band. No other groups were doing that because you couldn't make any money doing it, us included. If you, you know, covered the top 40, you had to do disco songs and ABBA or whatever was at that time, in the 70s. And we weren't doing that, but we eventually built an audience because of it. So finally, when right before we got a record deal, we were doing all original material and, you know, really cool covers of different groups, but it was all club dance kind of friendly. And it says, wow, you guys are so lucky. You get to do all your own stuff. It's like, well, we didn't do top 40. So we, you know, we weren't looked at like that. So we were like this oddball group that came out of nowhere. And that's how it happened.
1: Name a couple of the songs that you would have played in those days that were your favorites.
0: We did, you know, Bowie stuff, you know, whatever was on his first record. I don't remember, you know, the Spiders from Mars. In fact, when Bowie came on his first tour to the U.S., when he came to Philadelphia, we were all working the same restaurant, Rick and Bunny and I was a waiter, and I was his personal waiter upstairs in a private party. David Bowie and the Spiders. That was me.
1: Was he nice to you?
0: Yes, he was very nice. I mean, he didn't have to be, and he was really very nice.
1: That would have been an amazing experience if he was one of your musical heroes anyway.
0: Well, at that time, you know, 72, David Bowie was like, it was so shocking to people. We just thought it was fantastic. You know, like, oh my God, this guy is the coolest. And, you know, it's great.

favorite songs, you know, by Manfred Mann and the Animals, and I don't know, also anything that we thought was cool and that you could kind of dance to. You know, and of course, it was a nonstop Freebird, Freebird, you know, but there you go. You know, otherwise, we'd be playing disco songs, which we did not do. We didn't do. We did have a song that was written, one of our originals, was a song called Disco Paradise. We did a total disco style as a joke, and it instantly became our most popular song live, and we said, forget this song, so we never did it again.

0: funny how I think some of the worst material are the most popular song, like Chuck Berry, My Ding-a-Ling was probably his biggest hit of all things. Or Johnny Cash, A Boy Named Sue. Like, Johnny Cash is my hero, but A Boy Named Sue, not so much.
1: I hear you. So you got your first record deal in 1976, and your debut album came out that year, which started to build this whole cult following for you. In fact, you built on the first three albums hugely, didn't you?
0: Yes. Yeah, we recorded the first record in New York City at Record Plant in 1976, and we finished it out in the summer. And it didn't come out till 77. We thought it would come right out. Like, no. So 77. And, you know, it didn't have any success. Did another record, second album, In Color. Same thing. It was a little more success, but no success. And at that time, it was where there was a boom in record sales. So there was groups like Boston and Foreigner and all that type of stuff. Peter Frampton, you know, 10, 20 million albums. You know, we're talking 50,000 albums. It sounds all right now, but 50,000 was like a joke. And we were just not successful. And the third album came out, and it was, not successful. And the record label would always say the same thing. Well, the next one's the one. The next one's the one. Yeah, sure. So we went to Japan, and we just accidentally recorded a live album. It was for a TV show. And they decided that, hey, that record we did for the TV show, could we just put that out as a Japanese-only release? Sure. And for some reason, it caught on worldwide. And the label was like, wait a minute, maybe we should release this thing everywhere, and not only in Japan. You're like, yeah, good thinking. Okay. I think it was something crazy, like it sold like 300,000 imports, which those things cost like three times more than any regular album. And I recommended that, hey, wait a minute, maybe we should release this. So that's what happened. So it was just an accident.

0: you in Japan. They couldn't get enough of you.
1: Well, no, they couldn't, I guess. But it was funny because when we did that first tour in Japan in 78, it was just pandemonium. And we were playing bars and stuff, you know, and we opened for the Kinks. Yeah, we were opening for Kiss. We opened for Queen. So we were doing some cool. And the reason the Japanese latched on to us, we were on tour with Kiss, and Kiss was so huge, and so was Queen, but Kiss was a full tour. So all the Japanese press would come to all the Kiss shows and see us. And then so suddenly we're getting all this fan mail from Japan. We're not selling any records. It's like, what the heck is going on here? And they loved our first, second, and third albums. And we had all these hit singles in Japan and nowhere else. So we ended up going to Japan. We get there and it's completely crazy. We're about to do our first show at Budokan and the promoter goes, hey, where's I Want You to Want Me? That's not on the set list. We go, well, we don't do that anymore. It wasn't successful. They go, well, it was here. It was number one. We're like, oh, okay. You know, we played it a million times. Sure, we'll throw it back in the set. You know, there you go. Our biggest hit. We weren't even playing it. It went from there. Then that record took off. It became a record. They released it internationally, and the rest is history.
0: Right. That was your breakthrough back into the U.S.?
1: Yeah, everywhere, yes. That worked out in that way. That was good. The only bad thing about it was, so we had this record live at Budokan from Japan, so okay. And, you know, you go around, we're promoting it, of course, obviously, you know, always having, the records have, you know, lunch parties and dinner parties and, you know, whatever. They were all Japanese themed. That's all well and good if you're in Japan, but at that point in time, nobody knew anything about sushi and, you know, this kind of, so we're in all these places that knew nothing about Japanese food, having Japanese themed dinners and, you know, we get there in the morning, we're hungover, we come like, oh, you got to be there, you know, noon, we're like, oh, man. We come there like, oh, here's your food, you know, green fur balls and raw fish. It's like, oh, man, nobody was, it's like, why couldn't we have done this in Italy or something? Where we, you know, but anyway, then we got into the Japanese food ourselves, so the rest of the world caught up. But at first, if you're in, you know, Bettendorf, Iowa, they weren't real big on Japanese cuisine, but sorry, you have to have a Japanese-themed party.
0: Wow. That's hilarious. So you became the pin-up boys for Japan.
1: Yeah, you know, it's fine, you know.
0: And Japanese culture.
1: Yeah, it was very different then than it is now going over there. It's, you know, it really was like landing on another planet. It's crazy. We had a great time.

0: Is it true that you guys toured relentlessly, something like 200 shows a year, trying to promote and the albums and the hits? You just kept moving forward the whole time?
1: Yes. Well, when we were signed, up to that point, before we got a record deal, we were doing about, we'd go in the clubs and play six nights a week, four or five sets a night in bars. We got a record deal and we started going out. We were averaging 290 one-nighters a year and doing two albums during the every year. So two albums a year and 290 dates a year. It was ridiculous. And then Japan hit, so all of a sudden we were just overwhelmed.
0: Yeah.
1: Yeah. Management, you know, what do they care? They're not having to do that. So we're the ones who are doing all the running around. So that's what we had worked for, but that was rough.
0: Was the pressure put on you by the record company to keep pushing new albums out and continue doing that, all of those shows?
1: Well, not so much the record company, of course, but we weren't dealing with them directly. It was more, you know, your management. Manager and the booking agency. They're the ones making out on it. So I think if the booking agency and the managers had to travel around with us everywhere we went, we'd have a much easier schedule, but that was not the case. So
0: yeah,
1: they'll do that. We'd be recording in LA and then on Sunday, we've got a one night, you have to play in Miami, then come back and fly overnight, and then come back and go in the studio Monday morning, like, you know, stuff like that.
0: Grueling.
1: It was crazy.

0: you, but I'm not feeling very sorry for them. Cheap Trick might have been working round the clock, but they were facing hysteria similar to Beatlemania. They were also about to crack it big on their home soil. Stand by as Tom continues his story.
1: How you going? It's Colin Anker here from Cushla McCree. 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It's your town talking.
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3: It's a beautiful day.
0: When Cheap Trick came home to America in 1979, they released their fourth album, Dream Police, and experienced their first successes in their homeland as the album climbed to number 6 in the charts and went platinum. As they continued to tour, the band won over fans everywhere, although Tom says the hits weren't exactly that.
4: They weren't hits. Dream Police was not a hit. People think that those I Want You to Want Me was, but from the live record, but those other songs, like Surrender was not a hit, Dream Police was not a hit. They were radio hits, like rock radio, but they weren't top 40 kind of hits at all. You know, now looking back, all those were big hits. Well, not really. I mean, Ain't That a Shame was a hit for us. You know, the Fats Domino song from the live record. Surrender, I Want You to Want Me was big. I think that got to a number 2 or something. But besides that, you know, then Dream Police came out. And then, you know, the songs, they just got airplay. Kind of like Led Zeppelin or something. They didn't have a real popular top 40 hits.

0: suffice to say you were in the money and you were in demand.
1: We were in demand, yes. In the money, I don't know about that part, but we were in demand, definitely.
0: So if that were the case, why leave the band in 1980?
1: Well, it's just a combination of things, and I think it was just too much. We were just so burned out, and it was just never ending. The album sales at that point were slipping. Like I said, all these different groups were selling 10 million albums. You know, we've got Dream Police. Yeah, did fine, you know, 1.2 million, but it was like nothing compared to, you know, the big successful acts. In fact, when Budokan went gold, which is 500,000 records in the U.S., Epic Records was that, oh, we're going to put out these big full-page ads and Billboard. We said, no, it's an embarrassment. 500,000 records, it's like a gold record. It's like a consolation prize. Everybody's selling millions. And so we never got to that point. It's not even close, really, honestly.
0: Were you scratching your heads wondering why not?
1: You know, we didn't know what we were doing. No, not really. We really made records for our own enjoyment and did songs that we liked. We weren't trying to be anything specific, you know, like, oh, I wonder what the people want to hear. We didn't know what they wanted. We just did what we wanted to hear. And that's what we've been doing ever since, whether the records sell or not. And now, you know, records don't sell at all, but we still make albums.
0: Tell me about the George Martin produced All Shook Up.
1: Yeah, that was the last album I did in 1980 until I came back in 87. It was great working with George and Jeff Emmerich, the engineer, and fantastic.

0: Those guys were so good at just getting sounds. I said to Jeff Emmerich one time, don't you get tired of people asking you about the Beatles just nonstop? Of course, us included, we try not to, but still, like, what happened here? He goes, no, he goes, I never get tired of it because it means so much to people. And he's right. You'd go to lunch somewhere with Jeff Emmerich and people, they, you know, wouldn't necessarily recognize him, but if you knew who that was, I saw grown men start crying. Like, oh my God, you know, I might as well have been sitting there with George Harrison, you know. Well, maybe that'd be a little better, but.
1: The same would apply to people saying, don't you get sick of playing, I want you to want me.
0: Well, no, not really. You know, people want to hear that stuff, and that's what we do. And I think we're one of the very few acts that changes up our set every night. I mean, we do different stuff. We add in all sorts of stuff, new songs and just obscure things. And we don't see anybody doing that. Almost every act that we work with does the same show every night. Exactly the same, never change. And that would be, drive us crazy.
1: So do you change it up for your own amusement or for the audience?
0: Yes. If you're a diehard fan, those people are mostly sick of the hits. They've heard them too much. It's like, oh, here we go, Stairway to Heaven again, Hail Freebird, or whatever it might be. Yeah, it's like you've heard it so many times, they want to hear obscure stuff. And people that are just maybe seeing you for the first time or not that, you know, don't follow you or whatever, they want to hear, oh, I want to hear the hits. So you've got two kind of warring factions in the audience. So you can't win. So we just do whatever we think.
1: As long as you guys are having a good time, the audience will too.
0: Well, yeah, that's true. At least as long as it looks like we're having a good time, right? That's what counts.
1: Why did you come back to the band in 88?
0: Well, I ran into those guys. I was living in New York City then, and those guys came to New York. They were at a party for the bass player for Duran Duran. And I came to the same party, and I saw Rick, and I kind of stumbled, and I spilled a beer all over all over him. I didn't do it on purpose. But anyway, then we realized, hey, you know, maybe we should get back together and do a side project. I said, yeah, okay, let's. So I went back to Chicago and just did a rehearsal with them. And the minute I started playing, we all kind of looked at each other like, okay, let's forget this side project thing. Let's just, you're back in the band. All right, there, that was it. And then we recorded this record, Lap of Luxury. And the record label at that point then had all new, you know, they had always changed. So it was a new president, a new everything there. And they were all excited that I had come back. It was just a great time.

0: And you've been there ever since.
1: That's right.
0: And still having fun.
1: Looking like we're having fun.
0: And still making good music.
1: definitely making music. Yeah.
0: The direction changed a little bit more recently?
1: No.
0: Still same. Doing what you like to do, calling the shots.
1: That's right. We'll be, you know, we're always going, oh, wow, that sounds like the sensational Alex Harvey band. Cool. You know, we're not trying to emulate Beyonce or whoever. We never were doing that following what was happening. Whatever people want to hear, we don't know. If we knew, we might do it. But if we do something that we personally like, then, you know, you kind of can't lose. At least you're not embarrassed when it's not successful.
0: Yeah, fair enough.
1: You're doing something you hate and it doesn't succeed. Oh, boy.
0: Of that incredible back catalogue that you do have, Tom Peterson, which would you say is your all-time favourite song?
1: Favourite song? Oh, I would say Heaven Tonight.
0: Why?
1: It's just this nice, moody, heavy song. I love it. I never get tired of that. We don't do it every night or anything, but we do it occasionally, and I just think it's great.

0: legislation to promote awareness and understanding for autism spectrum disorder?
1: It's not a proper foundation. Well, yes, we've got the record, Rock Your Speech, is out on. We did that really for our son, who was at that time 6 years old, and he wasn't speaking at all. So we did this record to see how that would work, and he really latched onto it. And it really, we thought, okay, we'll put out a proper record and people can download it on Apple Music or whatever. So we haven't done anything really since then, but it was just all songs that we thought a little kid could understand the lyric, really simple lyrics. And he now is fully verbal.
0: Oh, amazing. Good to hear.
1: Yeah. So that worked. So that record, Rock Your Speech, it turned out we did a couple of conventions and things. And what it really impressed us was the people that were in speech therapy, not for autism necessarily, but for everything, like, you know, people can have a stroke or they have an accident and they have to learn how to walk or whatever. And they don't have any friggin' music. It's all the wheels on the bus go round and round. Yeah, okay, it wasn't the music. Yeah, how about we have something that's maybe a little heavier than that? So that was our idea. That's what that was for.

0: Lee Tom Peterson. I know that you're a really serious guitar collector, that you used to use a vintage Gibson Thunderbird as your main stage instrument for many years, until a girlfriend threw it out of a hotel window during an argument, and then you changed it up. Is that a true story?
1: No. No. I hope not, because when I had that bass, which I don't have anymore, it was the only instrument I had. So if somebody threw it out the window, I would have been, that would not have worked out so well.
0: But is it true that you're a serious guitar collector?
1: I love guitars and basses. So I like things that are really oddball. I like all sorts of things. That's kind of a hobby. I don't have a collection. A lot of people have, they have every color of every Strat and every year and all that. That's not it. I more go for oddball Italian guitars and just all sorts of crazy stuff.
0: So you describe yourself as a bit of an oddball. You describe the band as having kind of oddball, eclectic taste.
1: Yeah.
0: It all fits together like that, right?
1: I guess so.
0: You're not exhausted these days with all the traveling and touring you're doing?
1: Yes, of course. What do you mean I'm not exhausted? I'm sitting at home right now, so now I'm fine. But yes, I have to leave tomorrow morning. It's not good.
0: So the rock and roll lifestyle is perhaps not quite as glamorous as people think.
1: It's not as glamorous at all. No, it's no.
0: It's hard work.
1: Yeah, and what isn't? You're trying to make a living and, balance it. It's different because when you start out, you're obviously young and you don't have a family. You can sleep on people's couches and who cares, and you're kind of crazy. But when you get a little older, you have other responsibilities. So, everything's completely different.
0: But you wouldn't trade it in for anything else, right?
1: Well, it depends on what that is. I haven't. Let's hear some offers. Let's see. Yes, I probably would. Let me think. But I haven't heard of anything that would make me want to trade it in. I would trade it in, sure. What were you thinking?
0: Yeah, I don't know. Let me think about it. I'll come back to you. Tom, I better let you go. Thank you so much for chatting with me today. It's just been fabulous. Continued success to you.
1: I'm looking forward to it.
0: Fine.
1: Bye.
0: He doesn't need my wishes for continued success. Cheap Trick have never been so popular. Thanks for your company today. I hope you've enjoyed the show. I'm looking forward to being back with you again same time next week. Take care of yourself in the meantime, won't you? And do have fun. Bye now. Because it's a beautiful
2: day. You've been listening to A Breath of Fresh Air with Sandy Kaye.

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1: This is Air News Western Australia. I'm Ron Wilson. A 25-year-old man from East Bunbury is facing up to 7 years in prison after the Australian Border Force allegedly uncovered child exploitation material in the recently deleted folder of his mobile phone. Officers were searching his luggage at Perth Airport last month when they say they found 9 videos. The hunt for a shark that fatally attacked a swimmer at Sorrento Beach 3 days ago has ceased despite the state government's catch-and-kill order. The Department of Primary Industries says there's been no evidence of white shark activity in the area and the chances of catching the shark involved in the attack are very slim. Acting Premier Rita Saffiotti says she's reached out to the Sorrento Surf Lifesaving Club.
2: I rang the President just to offer our support, anything we can do in relation to the local community, because this affects so many people that are on that beach.
1: The Domestic, Family and Sexual Violence Commissioner has described the past weekend in New South Wales as horrific and heartbreaking. 4 separate deaths in the state are all being investigated as domestic violence related. A child is among those who've died in the incidents over the past 48 hours, as well as a woman aged in her 90s. Michaela Cronin says everyone has a responsibility to address domestic violence across Australia.
3: It's not something we're going to solve in any one government's term. This is something that requires long-term investment, action, commitment to action.
1: The Prime Minister has arrived in New York to make Australia's case for a seat at the UN Security Council. Anthony Albanese is hoping to win the required 2/3 majority of the 193 UN member states for a 2-year term from 2029.
4: Australia is a peaceful, stable, reliable partner, and we will be advancing our case over coming days.
1: He says Australia's priorities would be online safety, the regulation of artificial intelligence, and action on climate change. Entertainers from around the globe have joined local stars to honour John Farnham in a special tribute concert at Rod Laver Arena in Melbourne. Celine Dion sang You're the Voice live from Paris, while Coldplay's Chris Martin surprised the crowd with a song specially written for John.
5: Oh, thank you, John, oh, thank you, John, one day we'll all be gone. But the thing about John Farnham's songs is they'll keep living on.
1: More than 32,000 popular utes have been recalled because the spare wheel is at risk of falling off. According to the recall of the BYD Shark 6 plug-in hybrid ute, incorrect installation could cause the spare wheel to fall off while driving. In sport, Dockers key forward Patrick Voss says the team is trying to stay in the zone amongst all the grand final excitement. It's set to be a busy week for Fremantle, with Brownlow festivities tonight and an open training session on Wednesday. They'll fly to Melbourne later in the week, ready for the grand final parade and a captain's run at the MCG on Friday. Voss says it's important to stay focused.
6: There's a lot of work to do. We'll keep it as normal as we can. There's obviously a lot of extra stuff going on this week and a few more commitments, which we'll embrace, enjoy. But yeah, we've got a job to do, so that'll be the main focus.
1: And Lions and Hawthorn legend Lee Matthews believes Lachie Neale only has a slim chance of having his one-match ban overturned at the AFL Tribunal tomorrow night. Brisbane will challenge the one-game suspension for striking hawk Jack Ginnivan. If Neale is suspended, it will rule him out of the grand final. This is Air News Western Australia.
7: Hi, my name is David Galt. I'm principal at Harvey Senior High School. 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

Hi everyone, welcome again to Fanfare, the show where I choose a band or a solo artist each week and I play you five of their greatest hits and give you a little bit of background and some information around that. So I hope you've been enjoying the show so far. Let's kick off for today. I'm profiling a band who I think has one of the most unique sounds in music. High-pitched vocals, Wurlitzer electric piano sound and highly sophisticated arrangements. I'm talking about Supertramp, which originally formed in the UK but relocated quite early in the piece to the US. If you've never really got into them, you could definitely entertain yourself for hours delving into their entire catalogue of 11 albums, which collectively sold over 60 million copies. Some of the most beautiful songs in the history of rock pop music are hidden away between their covers, let me assure you. What you probably don't know is that Supertramp was funded by a Dutch millionaire, Stanley August Meesegaes, in 1969. Stanley had grown disappointed in a band he was funding and turned his interest to keyboardist Rick Davies, offering him funding to form a brand new band. Davies placed an advertisement in a British music magazine, which was fortuitously answered by multi-instrumentalist Roger Hodgson, who stood out amongst the 93 applicants. They started recording together under the name Supertramp after a 1908 book called The Autobiography of a Supertramp by Welsh poet W.H. Davies. I bet you didn't know that, hey? Sadly, their first two albums failed to find commercial success and they parted ways with Stanley but ploughed on undeterred, adding bass, drums and saxophone players who would form the core of the band over the coming decades. Their third album, Crime of the Century, was the first time the world woke up and thought, hey, these guys are good. The album sold around 3 million copies and I certainly remember it very well. One of my brothers bought it and a lot of my friends had it. I remember it being a cool thing to own, maybe because one of its biggest tracks, Bloody Well Right, had a rude word in it, at least it was in those days, and certainly to a well-behaved 11-year-old. But the song I'm going to play is their biggest hit from the Crime of the Century album, which reached number 13 on the Billboard charts. It's Dreamer.

go with Dreamer. I would have liked to have played another track off that album, actually, one of my personal favourites called Hide in Your Shell. But there's too much ahead to allow me that indulgence, sadly. The band's fourth album, Crisis What Crisis, was largely cobbled together from leftover songs after recording Crime of the Century, and it underperformed commercially, failing to deliver a true hit single, although critics do often place this album very highly. While I nearly picked one track from the album, Sister Moonshine, to add to my selection, it's not until the next album, their fifth, that we find our next track. Supertramp changed their strategy entirely for this album, which was called Even in the Quietest Moments. By 1976, the UK music landscape was shifting violently towards the raw, aggressive energy of punk rock, and sophisticated, orchestrated, progressive pop songs like Supertramp were suddenly viewed by British music critics as dinosaur acts. Sensing this cultural shift, the band made the decision to permanently move their base of operations to the United States, where a massive market for album-oriented rock was thriving. They recorded the album in the peaceful environment of the Rocky Mountains in Colorado, which influenced their sound, more acoustic and spiritual than their previous albums. The song I'm going to play from this album, with its unmistakable 12-string acoustic guitar, has become a widely recognized masterpiece, and it is definitely my favorite Supertramp song.

That was Give a Little Bit. Just wonderful. Selling over 6 million copies, even in the quietest moments, was certainly no slouch, and Give a Little Bit's single success raised the band's profile. But they still weren't really, really huge. Not really huge. And their relocation had given them a whole new market they wanted to do justice to. The band retreated to LA to begin a grueling 7-month recording of their next album, which saw cracks starting to appear between Rick and Roger as to which tracks should be included. But whatever happened, they definitely got it right in the end. Their sixth album, Breakfast in America, released in 1979, was huge. And I mean huge. We all seemed to own it. Let's kick off with the title track.

Interestingly, Rick Davies famously loathed the Breakfast in America title track. He thought it was far too lightweight and whimsical and heavily fought to kick it off the record entirely. Luckily, Roger Hodgson fought back, knowing that the melody was a radio goldmine. Lucky that it was a massive hit, although not as massive as another song from the album. Roger Hodgson spent 6 months working on the arrangement and lyrics of this next song before ever presenting it to the band. It's actually a critique of the British education system and the loss of childhood innocence. He based it on his own traumatic 10-year experience at an English boarding school. It's the logical song.

quite the masterpiece. Roger's perfectionist approach to the writing of the song extended into post-production. It required 2 full weeks just to mix it. He later noted that while songwriters usually feel they achieve about 80% of what they intended, with The Logical Song, he felt they nailed it 100%. Breakfast in America did end up being the absolute pinnacle of Supertramp's legendary career, selling over 20 million copies. It proved to be a very hard act to follow, and they probably knew this, waiting over 3 years before releasing their next album, Famous Last Words, in 1982, which sold less than 2 million copies. That said, my last song is a bright little ditty that was the lead single from that album, which gained significant airplay and made the top 10 in many countries globally, including a number one in France. Here's It's Raining Again.

0: Well, that's a bit of fun. Very light and poppy. As it turns out, that was to be their last major global hit before the incredible Roger Hodgson left the band in 1983. What began as a personal decision to seek a simpler life soon spiralled into decades of legal and artistic tension over song performance and ownership rights. By the early 1980s, the relationship between Roger and Rick had completely fractured. Their musical divide was part of the reason, Roger having written the band's bright, melodic pop hits, while Davies favoured a bluesier, darker and more cynical style. But mainly it was just that Roger wanted to move away from the fast-paced LA music industry to raise his children in a nature-focused environment. Upon his exit, Roger and Rick entered into a verbal gentleman's agreement that allowed the band to continue. The terms were simple. Rick could keep the Supertramp name, but Roger would retain exclusive performance rights over his own songs, with the understanding that Rick and the remaining band members would never play Roger's songs live. Unfortunately, that didn't last long. Rick reneged on the agreement, sparking bitter public arguments that completely ruined any chance of a permanent reconciliation. Supertramp released another four albums, the last in 2002, but never revisited the blinding success they enjoyed in the 70s and 80s. So I hope you enjoyed this foray into this great band, and I look forward to your company next week on Fanfare.
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3: Some of the best things in life can be hiding right there in plain sight. Jenny Shoes and Fashions is one of those shops. Come on down to the main street of Harvey and you'll find Jenny and the crew in there with the most amazing range of shoes and fashions for both men and women. If Jenny hasn't got it, it's not worth wearing. Come on into the main street of Harvey, make yourself known to Jenny and her team, and I'm sure that you'll be very impressed. Thanks very much to Jenny Shoes and Fashions for being an amazing sponsor of Harvey Community Radio.

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You're with Verity on Harvey Community Radio 96.5 FM. Welcome again to Segments. I love being here on a Friday afternoon with you and just looking through some songs in my collection. If you like music, then I think life always has a soundtrack. And I am glad to share some of mine with you over the next hour or so. We're going to talk about an artist that I've seen live. I'm going to open up some locally grown tracks from here in WA. And we're going to finish with the Amen track, as we do always, something hopeful and uplifting. So thanks for being with me. And let's get into it with our first picks of the evening, the ones that are on high rotation in our house at the moment. And this one is Jungle.

You tuned into Segments on Harvey Community Radio 96.5 FM and you are with Verity. Thanks for tuning in. Those were my first picks for tonight. Someday Somewhere at the Top by Jungle, very new, 2026. But I threw those two in there, those last two, just to prove that most of my first picks usually come with a 20 at the beginning and a 20-something at the end. But not always. There are sometimes songs that are on high rotation that are a little bit older, or they come back and then they stay for a while. And those two have been just for the last few weeks on high rotation. We've got Verge by Owl City from 2015 and Freaking Out the Neighborhood from 2012 by Mac DeMarco. But yeah, they're just, I don't know, Mac DeMarco, that one's just super, like, sort of getting into the sunny weather, and then Verge is just a bit of a banger and gets us all dancing. And if you were here in Harvey on Wednesday night, you may well have had a dance or been around to hear about the dance party that went on, and my boys absolutely loved it, and that is one that definitely gets them dancing, Verge by Owl City and featuring Aloe Black. So let's get into our seconds. For our seconds tonight, we are last week I loved a bit of the early 2000s, and I mentioned that most of my seconds get spread out across the decades, and we're going back to that tonight. So we've got one from the 70s, one from the 80s, and one from the 90s, and this one from the 70s. It's just going to take it down a notch. We've had our dance. Now let's just have a sit and listen to some brilliant songwriting and some brilliant singing. This is Simon & Garfunkel with The Only Living Boy in New York.

You're listening to Segments on Harvey Community Radio 96.5 FM, and I'm Verity. Thanks so much for being with me. Those were my seconds, and they're seconds because they're not on high rotation, but honestly, I was singing every single word of those ones because I love them so much, and I don't get to listen to them very often, but that's why I chose them, because they're just so good. Second, third, fourth, 10 years in between listening, and so better back announce them, hey? We had Only Living Boy in New York by Simon and Garfunkel. Then we had Cap in Hand by The Proclaimers. What a song. I remember asking my dad at the time when I was just a wee little mite, and we used to listen to that album a lot. What does that mean? And just being like overwhelmed probably by the answer to it and everything that was going on in a country that seemed so far away. And then that one, you know, singing along to that one, John Farnham, The Voice, along with Human Nature, Every Time You Cry. And that one inspired me because I was listening to Callum's show and he featured John Farnham last week. And I thought, wow, I haven't heard that one in a while. So let's bring it back for seconds. And you know what? There is actually a pretty amazing concert on this Sunday. If you're listening on Friday, it's this Sunday. If you're listening on Monday to the repeat, it was yesterday, where lots of artists are getting together to give a tribute to John Farnham at Rod Laver Arena. So that's going to be a big one. Loads and loads of people involved in that. Speaking of concerts, we are going to drop into Seen and Heard segment now. And about 25 years ago this year, there was an album, an amazing album called Three, released. You might know it. It was by the John Butler Trio. And yeah, it was 25 years ago. And they have just released a remastered version with a few extra tracks on it. But I remember in that Christmas, way back 25 years ago, getting that CD and just playing it and playing it and playing it. And it was Christmas time. It was the beautiful beachy holiday, and just absolutely fell in love with it. And then I have seen John Butler and John Butler Trio loads of times, but I do remember the first time being in 2003, and John Butler headlined a free concert at the Graham Bricknell Music Shell in Bunbury, and it was all about raising awareness for the Tuart tree forests and why it was so important at the time to protect them. And so that was my first intro to John Butler, and I've seen him lots of times since, and I'm going to see him again, which is really exciting, in just over a month, get to see him again. And he's just such an amazing WA artist, but Australian artist. And we're going to listen to a couple of his tracks tonight that I've been able to see, one of them live, and then the new one, which is was only out a year ago, I'm going to hopefully see live in a couple of weeks' time. So let's start with this one, a classic one from the album Three. This one is Media.

You're listening to Segments on Harvey Community Radio 96.5 FM, and I'm Verity, and that was John Butler. Yeah, that was Trippin' On You from his Prism album, Prism. Can I say that? Prism? It's not prison, it's Prism, which was out just about a year ago now, celebrated the one-year anniversary of it, I think. And before that one, that was 25 years in the making, Media, which, again, as I said, they've just released a remastered version of that one to celebrate the 25 years. That was my Seen and Heard segment for tonight. And if you enjoy WA music, then I reckon you're going to enjoy the next one, which is locally grown. Let's listen into some locally grown tracks now, ones that have cultivated here in WA. And this is Brightsider with Sidestep.

0: That was the beautiful voice of Alexia Parenzi on Locally Grown tonight on my segment where I showcase music that's been cultivated here in WA. And we started with Brightside A Sidestep, which is a project based out of Margaret River. You can go check out the website, so close to home. But what I'm really excited about is that just in a few weeks, you can actually enjoy seeing one of those artists. That's right, Alexia Parenzi is on tour, and it's a pretty cool tour. It's called the Women Out West Tour. You can go online to check out the details, but as far as I can see, it's the first regional music tour featuring an entirely all-female lineup and touring crew, which includes includes the artists, production and management. And they're playing here in Harvey, which is pretty exciting. So go online, check out the Women Out West, and you will see Alexia Parenzi touring along with Melody Poole and Tanya Ransom. And you can look how to get tickets for that Friday night, October 23rd, here in Harvey. That's pretty cool. And something else that's pretty cool in Harvey is our sponsor, Framed by Tony. We have sponsors here at Harvey Community Radio, and we are super, super happy about it, and we love to acknowledge them. And I would love to give a shout out to Tony. Go visit him. He's just down what I call Orchard Lane. That's what I grew up calling it in Harvey, and you will see him near one of our other sponsors, Car Leak. You can pop in, see Tony, and maybe you'll even see Sheila too in there. Framed by Tony, proud sponsor of Harvey Community Radio 96.5 FM. So I've got two tracks left for you, getting to the pointy end of the show, as I like to say. We're going to go in season now with something that has been recently released. This is by a band called Rizzle Kicks. Now, if you don't know them, this is Jordan and Harley. I loved listening to them in the early 2010s. If you're familiar with Tracks Down with the Trumpets, Mama Do the Hump. They had a break for about 8 years and started making music again a couple of years ago. This is their newest track. It's called Living the Dream.
1: 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Ding, ding.

That was a Rizzle Kicks. Love it. Guess what? After segments tonight, first off, you're going to hear Leslie Ugel with Nala Court Butcher. But something amazing is happening after that. At 7 p.m., we've got Random Fridays with Tamara. And let me tell you, that girl's got some amazing taste in music. So you are going to want to listen to her tracks tonight. I don't think they're random at all, Tamara. I think they're amazing. So there we go. Random Fridays with Tamara. First show tonight, 7 p.m. Keep it locked on to Harvey Community Radio 96.5 FM. You've been listening to segments tonight. Thanks so much for staying with me. I have just realized that I've had tracks from the 70s, 80s, 90s, 2000s, 2010s, and 2020s. Is that how you say it? 2020s. Must be time to go. It's getting to that time. But there you go. I've enjoyed it. Thanks so much for being with me. And there's lots and lots that you can enjoy on Harvey Community Radio 96.5 FM. Tell us what you love. We'd love to hear from you. We have a text line. It's 0426 307 199. That again for you, 0426 307 199. You can text into the station, and if you're ever coming past and you see the flags out, why not pop in and say hello? We would love to meet you. We love Harvey, and we're here for the community and sharing passion for voices, local voices, and music, of course. And we're going to end tonight with our last track. It is the Amen track. This one is Andy Squires with Death Defying Joy. Thanks so much for being with me. Enjoy whatever's coming next.

Good afternoon and a very warm welcome to the show. 6 minutes after five here on Harvey Community Radio 96.5. This is Break a Leg. I'm Al Kennedy. Stick with me for the next 2 hours. The very best of songs from movies and musicals. Kicking off with this one.

0: So that's it, huh, Fred?
1: Yeah, I'm afraid so, Roxy.
0: Oh, Fred.
2: Oh, Fred.
1: Yeah?
0: Nobody walks out on me.
3: Sweetheart!
0: Oh, don't sweetheart me, you son of a bitch!
3: Whoopee!

0: What a way to start the show, the 1997 new Broadway cast recording of All That Jazz from, of course, Chicago the Musical. Yes, chorus girl Roxy Hart, she kills her secret lover. Yes, Fred Casley, when he tries to leave her, she initially tricks her simple husband Amos into taking the blame, but the truth comes out and Roxy, well, she goes to County Cook Jail and the rest is history. That first performed in 1975, believe it or not, such a long time ago, but it's still going strong. It keeps having, it keeps coming up time and time again. Lots of people doing that one time and again, all over the world as well. Great song, All That Jazz. Well, this is me, Tal Kennedy, here on Harvey Community Radio. This is Break a Leg. We're here every Monday between 5 and 7. All we do is a very simple show. We play songs from movies and musicals. And I'll tell you what the musical is to start with. You've got to try and work out what it is. Here's a great song here for you. Next up is Kimmy Glenn, the original Broadway recording of a song called When He Sees Me. But what is that musical?
1: I stick with real things, usually facts and figures. When information's in its place, I minimize the guessing game. Guess what?
2: What?

What a great singer, and what a great last note as well. Kimiko Glenn is her name. A song called When He Sees Me from Waitress the Musical. It's all about Jenna, a small town waitress and expert pie maker, who is stuck in an abusive marriage and unexpectedly becomes pregnant. Well, they did actually come over to Australia. It came to Sydney. Yes, it was opening up in Sydney. Unfortunately, it had to end its run early because of rising production costs, and also soft ticket sales made the tour financially unviable, unfortunately. But it is a great show. If you get a chance to go see it, Waitress the Musical, definitely go have a look at that one. It's 16 after 5. We are live and local here at Harvey Community Radio every Monday between 5 and 7. We break a leg. The temperatures around the area, we had a really nice day today. We had a high of 21 degrees in Mandurah today. Not bad for the start of spring. The temperatures at the moment, Bunbury on 18 degrees and cloudy. Cloudy also for Collie on 19 degrees. Up in Waroona, partly sunny on 19. In Mandurah, definitely sunny on 19 degrees. And sunny here in Harvey as well. We're still hanging on to a little bit of sun this late in the day, 19 degrees. Unfortunately, though, we are going to get a low this evening of 10 degrees. So it's going to be quite comfortable. It's not going to be balmy like it usually is. But the forecast for the next few days, weatherman says on Tuesday, partly sunny, 20 degrees for a high and 11 degrees for a low. On Wednesday, sunshine once again, 20 degrees for a high and 9 for a low. And then Thursday, the weatherman says partly sunny, 20 for a high and 9 degrees for a low.

Go on, have a guess. Have a guess what that movie was called. Go on, have a guess. Yes, it was called Tennessee. No, of course it wasn't. It was called Oklahoma from way back when, 1943. Yes, music and lyrics by Rodgers and Hammerstein. That was Gordon McRae, Charlotte Greenwood, and making her screen debut way back then, Shirley Jones. What a great song it was. And this next one is a new musical. Well, a fairly new musical. I've not seen it yet, but I've heard all the music in it, and it sounds quite fun, actually. It's actually a true story as well. It's from the musical called Operation Mincemeat. Here is the original cast recording of the song Born to Lead.

0: knocked me out.
1: Sorry, what?
0: The feeling was quite magical when it slapped me on the mouth. It made the local papers, Rare Fish Attacks Boy Scout. It's still my proudest moment, of that I have no doubt. For some were born to follow, but I was born to find trout.
1: Right, new to MI5, are you?
0: No, I've worked here for 6 years.
1: Oh, right.
0: Yes, you're drinking out of my mug.
1: Oh, right.
0: It's up, got a picture of my face on it.
1: Oh, right.
0: Charles Chumley, scientist?
1: Ewan Montague, naval intelligence.
0: I know.
1: Of course you do.

0: Colonel Bevanson.
1: Watch out, boys. The big boss is here.
2: Welcome to Military Deception. Now, as you all know, the next Allied invasion target is Sicily. And the key to invading Sicily is... not invading Sicily.
1: Sorry, what?
2: Or at least that's what the enemy is going to think. We're going to convince the Germans that we're headed for somewhere else instead. Sardinia, to be exact.
0: Oh, a misdirection.
2: Exactly.
1: So we're going to win this war with a magic trick.
2: How else do we make 100,000 German troops disappear?

0: from now, I'll be hearing your proposals. How do we shift the German troops from Sicily to Sardinia? What this country needs is a genius plan.
1: What this country needs is a...

0: Some of the best things in life can be hiding right there in plain sight. Jenny's Shoes and Fashions is one of those shops. Come on down to the main street of Harvey and you'll find Jenny and the crew in there with the most amazing range of shoes and fashions for both men and women. If Jenny hasn't got it, it's not worth wearing. Come on into the main street of Harvey, make yourself known to Jenny and her team, and I'm sure that you'll be very impressed. Thanks very much to Jenny Shoes and Fashions for being an amazing sponsor of Harvey Community Radio.
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1: So hard.
0: Out on ships, there is not much to eat.
1: Not much to eat.
0: And dentists hate pirate insurance.

Oh yes, the song called Poor Pirates from SpongeBob SquarePants, the new musical. Yes, starring Eugene Krabs, Sandy Cheeks, Squidward Tentacles, Patrick Starr, and of course the wonderful SpongeBob himself. Yes, who knew they would make a musical out of that? Well, I did. I've not seen it yet, but it sounds quite fun, doesn't it? It really does. And before that one, before we had a word from our sponsors, there was this song from Operation Mincemeat, the musical. A great song there called Born to Lead. And it's a true story as well. There's even a movie out of it as well. Operation Mincemeat. Go out there onto Netflix. Have a look. Operation Mincemeat. You'll thank me later. You really will. It's a good, really good movie. Look at the time. It's 27 minutes before 6. We are live and local here at Harvey Community Radio 96.5. This is Break a Leg. And do you know we have a new competition starting? Yes, the Harvey Rotary Club are sponsoring a giveaway competition. They're going to let us give away their money. Yes, they've got $300 to give away, 6 times $50. And that's going to be drawn on Friday the 30th of October from this very day as well. So as soon as you hear the cash giveaway little jingle that's going to go on in this first hour, then you can just text in to 0426 307 190. All you need to do is just text in your name and your number. Very, very simple indeed. That number again, 0426 307 199. You know, you only need to text in once, and once you are in the draw, you then have 6 chances to win $50. You never know, you might win it twice. You never, ever know. Yes, this is Harvey Community Radio. It's a Monday afternoon. It's sunshine is still shining out there. What a beautiful day. Alrighty, this one's from a movie. I'm pretty sure you're going to know this one. The band is Berlin, but what was that movie?

0: Oh, what a great song and what great memories as well. Take My Breath Away by Berlin. But what was the movie? Well, it did actually star two people, one called Maverick and one called Goose. Tom Cruise and Val Kilmer, very, very bitter rivals in that one. Of course, it was from Top Gun, the original movie from way back when. They had a budget, a meager budget for the movie. Actually, I'm quite amazed at this budget. Only $15 million to produce the movie. And they raked in at the box office $360 million. And I tell you what, this is going to make you feel really old. How old do you think that movie is? What do you think? Like 25? 30 years? 35 years old? No, it's 40 years old, that movie. Oh my gosh. It only seems like yesterday. 40 years old, 1986, when that one came out. Oh my gosh.
1: Oh, Mr. Todd, I'm so happy I could eat you up. I really could.

0: yes, a song from one of the great movies, Sweeney Todd, The Demon Barber of Fleet Street. Yes, exactly. Starring Johnny Depp, yes, our very own Johnny Depp, and Helena Bonham Carter in that one. That great song there, By the Sea. Look at the time. It's 18 minutes before the hour of 6 here on Harvey Community Radio 96.5. It's time for this.
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0: There you go. 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And what about this show? Is this one good?
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0: That is a song from Chitty Chitty Bang Bang, Doll on a Music Box, and Truly Scrumptious, sung marvellously there by Michael Ball and Emma Williams. Yes, they can make a musical out of absolutely anything, can't they? 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
1: 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Life's profound

0: Miss Tate is right. How can you live a life partway?
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0: Yeah, why?
3: 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It's a door.
0: Is it?

0: Ariana DeBose and the Kids of Smigadoon, a song called With All Your Heart. It's a bit of a spoof on that one, all on the Lerner and Lowe musical Brigadoon. Remember that one, the town that only came around every 100 years? Well, Smigadoon is something totally different. It's all about a backpacking trip designed to reinvigorate their relationship. A couple discovers a magical town living in the 1940s musical, and learn that they can't leave until they find true love. You'll only find this one on Apple TV, so if you've got access to Apple TV, definitely have a look at Smigadoon. Right now, we're going to play a song for one of those people that we don't talk about. Remember, don't talk about this guy at all.
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0: Music and lyrics by none other than Dolly Parton. Yes, that was 9 to 5, the musical from 2009. That was the Broadway cast edition. They also went on tour right the way around the US. A UK tour followed as well. They were in the West End in 2019. And then they had an Australian tour for 2 years from 2020 to 2022. Yeah, they've been just about everywhere. It's got a great musical as that one as well. 9 to 5, the musical. Well, look at the time. It's exactly 6 o'clock here on Harvey Community Radio 96.5. We are live every Monday between 5 and 7. It's a very simple show. It's Break a Leg, songs from movies and musicals.
1: So, where did we meet?
2: On the street?
1: Yes. It was a rainy day. You forgot your umbrella, so you ran under mine.
2: I initiated this.
1: The rain made us feel melancholy, but also romantic, as we walked on the rainy streets in...
2: Paris.
1: New York set the perfect mood on the day we met.
2: Unbelievable.
1: I know. The patter of rain and somewhere a jazz quartet.
2: They were playing in the rain.
1: They were inside.
2: So we were inside.
1: We were out.

0: your turn.
1: You stared at your feet, too nervous to say one word.
0: Well, what could I have said in that situation?
1: Our beautiful silence started to feel absurd.
0: But I did offer you the umbrella.
2: You just said it was my turn!
1: So then, in a breathless rush, we both started talking awkwardly.
3: So where are you... How long have you...
2: Why don't you go...

0: What a delightful little song. Original Broadway cast recording there of The Rainy Day We Met from Maybe Happy Endings, which was a Tony Award winning musical from 2016, all about two obsolete human-like helper bots. Yes, helper bots, one of them called Oliver, one of them called Claire. Yes, living in a futuristic soul who unexpectedly fall in love as well. Two robots fall in love. Hey, talk about AI. Yeah, AI. Exactly. Maybe Happy Ending. And yes, The Rainy Day We Met. It's 6:05 here on Harvey Community Radio 96.5. Don't forget the text line. If you want to get in touch with anybody who's doing one of our live shows, you can get in touch with us on 0426 307 199. If you want the request, you can do that also. If you'd like me to play a song for you, well, maybe not in this show, because this is all about songs from musicals and movies. Although if you do have one and I can find it, I will definitely play it for you. That number again, 0426 307 199. I'm Al Kennedy and this is Break a Leg.
1: Chimney, chim, chimney, chim, chim, cheree. A sweep is as lucky can be. Chim, chimney, chim, chimney, chim, chim, cheroo. 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

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When there's hardly no day, no hardly no night, there's things off in shadow and off way in light. On the rooftops of London,

white governor, it's Dick Van Dyke. remember his awful London accent. But he was still a good singer all the same. And then what a good movie that was. It's still good all after all these years, isn't it? Mary Poppins and Chim Chiru. And he turned 100 years old this December as well. Yes, he was 100 years old on the 13th of December. He's still going strong as well and still sharp as a tack, he really is. Hey, after six here on Harvey Community Radio 96.5, it is Your Town Talking. I can

0: I have worked very hard on this night, and I have a right to enjoy it, too. Now, you are going to have a wonderful prom, like a normal girl. I've made sure of that.
1: What does that mean?

What a great song, a song from a Netflix musical called Prom. A very good one as well, starring lots of stars in this one. Meryl Streep, James Corden, Nicole Kidman, Keegan-Michael Key, Tracy Ullman as well, to name but a few. It's a great movie, this one. If you've not seen it, definitely give it a look. It's all set in Edgewater, Indiana. At James Madison High School's head of the PTA, Mrs. Green, announces the cancellation of the prom because lesbian student Emma Nolan planned to attend with her girlfriend Alyssa. Well, what Mrs. Green doesn't know is that her daughter is a closeted lesbian as well, and she doesn't know all about it. So it's a very, very good movie. It's a very good movie indeed. It's it's definitely worth a watch. Some great music in it as well. Yes, Prom, the musical. If you've got Netflix, definitely have a look at that one. Remember, you heard it here first.

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3: Can I just ask you, Billy, what does it feel like when you're dancing?
4: I can't really explain it. I haven't got the words. It's a feeling that you can't control. I suppose it's like forgetting

A wonderful song there from the year 2000, the British coming-of-age movie Billy Elliot, starring 11-year-old, yes, 11-year-old Jamie Bell, starring as Billy. Yes, all set in County Durham in the northeast of England during the 84 to 85 miners' strike. The film is all about a working-class boy who has a passion for ballet, and his father, well, his father's not impressed with that at all. So if you've not seen the movie, definitely worth a watch. 26 years old, that one now. Unbelievable. Now, young Jamie Bell, he was only 11 years old, and he actually landed the best actor in a leading role for his role in that one. They only had a £5 million budget, and they raked in $109 million. Nice work indeed. Way back then in 2000, there he was singing all about electricity without the T. Yes, this is Break a Leg here on Harvey Community Radio 96.5. The temperature around the traps right here at 28 minutes after 6. Bunbury, Collie, Waroona, and right here in Harvey on 17 degrees. Top of the charts this evening, Mandra on 18 degrees right now. The forecast for the next few days: Tuesday, the weatherman says partly sunny, 20 for a high with 11 for a low, 20 for a high and 9 for a low on Wednesday, and sunshine all the way. Thursday, the weatherman says partly sunny once again, 20 degrees for a high and 9 degrees for a low. This is Break a Leg, Monday, every Monday between 5 and 7. It's me, it's Al Kennedy, back from my holidays.

0: That is a song from a movie from 2014 called The Last 5 Years, starring Anna Kendrick and Jeremy Jordan. The story is told through song and takes place over a 5-year period from the beginning of Jamie and Kathy's relationship in 2009 to their divorce in 2014. Yes, with a budget of only $2 million, they raked in at the box office only $145,000. All together now. Aww.
1: Pulitzer and Hearst, they think we're nothing. Are we nothing?
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1: Fine. We're damaged. Really damaged, but that does not make us wise. We're not special. We're not different. We don't choose who lives or dies. Let's be normal. See bad movies, sneak a beer.

Carrie, Hope, Fletcher, and the entire UK cast recording from Heathers the Musical, the song called 17. Now, Heathers is a dark rock comedy all about Veronica Sawyer, a teenage misfit at Westburg High who joins the school's most powerful, ruthless clique. Yes, the three girls named Heather. It's definitely another one that's worth a watch as that one as well. Heathers the Musical, I believe that one is still on Netflix. Now, let me tell you about something that's coming up at Yarloop Bowling Club. I recently did a rock and roll night there and also a quiz night. Now I am bringing back the 80s to Yarloop Bowling Club, an 80s disco night. Does that sound good? It certainly does. Put this in your diary. Saturday, the 10th of October, 80s disco night. Dress up is optional, but definitely encouraged. It's free for members of the bowling club. If you're not a member, $10 entry on the door, 7 p.m. start till late. There's going to be money boards and also a meat raffle. But don't forget, you can dress up as well. Get those mullet wigs out and get those ankle socks ready, because we are going to have a rip-roaring 80s disco night. Don't forget the date, Saturday, 10th of October.

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Or else I'd be a Viking and live a life of daring, while smelling like a herring upon a Viking ship. I'd sail away, I'd see the world, I'd reach the farthest reaches, I'd feel the wind.

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0: Very powerful song there, David Breaker and the entire ensemble of Shrek the Musical, a song called Who I'd Be. It's 13 minutes before 7 here on Harvey Community Radio 96.5. 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

What a beautiful voice Laura Osnes there with the original cast recording from Cinderella in my own little corner. Well, I'm in my own little corner here in the studio. This is Harvey Community Radio 96.5. I'm Al Kennedy and I'm here every Monday between 5 and 7 with Break a Leg songs from movies and musicals. This next one though, this is something different. This one is from a TV show.

0: or tomorrow. If you happen to be free, maybe, just maybe, settle for me.
1: Santino Fontana there with a song called Settle For Me from the TV show Crazy Ex-Girlfriend. That is one of the cleanest songs that I found from that one as well. Most of them were not fit for radio airplay, I must admit. But that one, Settle For Me, very nice indeed. Well, it looks like I've only got time for one more song, unfortunately. Yes, the time has run out once again. 2 hours is not enough sometimes. Well, I'm Al Kennedy, and this has been Break A Leg. I'm going to leave you with one more song and then a goodbye from the Break A Leg singers. I'm going to leave you with this one. It's from the musical called Lift. It's a bit of a Disney movie. And we're going to leave you with Craig Adams and Julie Atherton. It's been a year. Thank you very much for listening. We'll do it all again next Monday.

0: Some of the best things in life can be hiding right there in plain sight. Jenny Shoes and Fashions is one of those shops. Come on down to the main street of Harvey and you'll find Jenny and the crew in there with the most amazing range of shoes and fashions for both men and women. If Jenny hasn't got it, it's not worth wearing. Come on into the main street of Harvey, make yourself known to Jenny and her team, and I'm sure that you'll be very impressed. Thanks very much to Jenny Shoes and Fashions for being an amazing sponsor of Harvey Community Radio.
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1: I was all but 22, I think, at the time. I'd been out on the road, lonely at night, and it'd been a while.

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And boy, let me tell you, she was the prettiest thing I'd ever seen in a pair of boots. Well, she walked right up to me, handed me a beer, gave me a look like, let's get out of here. And that's when I realized that she was every cowboy's dream come true.

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It's your town talking.

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0: Jonathan Livingston Seagull, written in 1970 by Richard Bach. "I can fly, I can fly, I can fly," said Kirk Maynard Gull. By sunrise, there were nearly 1,000 birds standing outside the circle of students, looking curiously at Maynard. They didn't care whether they were seen or not, and they listened, trying to understand Jonathan Seagull. He spoke of very simple things, that it is right for a young gull to fly, that freedom is the very nature of his being, that whatever stands against that freedom must be set aside, be it ritual or superstition or limitation of any form. "Set aside," came a voice from the altitude, "even if it be the law of the flock?" "The only true law is that which leads to freedom," Jonathan said. "There is no other." "How do you expect us to fly as you fly?" came another voice. "You are special and gifted and divine above others." "Look at Fletcher, Lowell, Charles Rowland, Judy Lee. Are they also special and gifted and divine?" "No more than you are, no more than I am. The only difference, the very only difference, is that they have begun to understand what they really are and have begun to practice it." His students, save Fletcher, shifted uneasily. They hadn't realised that this was what they were doing. The crowd grew larger every day, coming to question, to idolise, to scorn even. "They're saying in the flock that if you're not the son of the great gull himself," Fletcher told Jonathan one morning after advanced speed practice, "then you're 1,000 years ahead of your time." Jonathan sighed. "The price of being misunderstood," he thought. "They call you the devil or they call you God. What do you think, Fletch? Are we ahead of our time?" A long silence. "Well, this kind of flying has always been here to be learned by anybody who wants to discover it. That's got nothing to do with time. We're ahead of the fashion, maybe. Ahead of the way that most gulls fly." "That's something," Jonathan said, rolling to glide inverted for a while. "That's not half as bad as being ahead of our time." It happened just a week later. Fletcher was demonstrating the elements of high-speed flying to a class of new students. He'd just pulled out from his dive from 7,000 feet, a long grey streak firing a few inches above the beach, when a young bird on its first flight glided directly into his path, calling for its mother, with a tenth of a second to avoid the youngster. Fletcher, Lind, Seagull, snapped hard to the left at something over 200 miles per hour into a cliff of solid granite. It was for him as though the rock were a giant hard door into another world. A burst of fear and shock and black as he hit, and then he was adrift in a strange, strange sky, forgetting, remembering, forgetting, afraid and sad and sorry and terribly sorry. The voice came to him as it had the first day that he'd met Jonathan Livingston Seagull. "The trick, Fletcher, is that we are trying to overcome our limitations in order, patiently. We don't tackle flying through rock until a little later in the programme." "Jonathan!" "Also known as the son of the great gull," his instructor said dryly. "What are you doing here? The cliff? Didn't I die? "Oh, Fletch, come on, think. If you are talking to me now, then obviously you didn't die, did you? What you did manage to do was to change your level of consciousness rather abruptly. It's your choice now. You can stay here and learn on this level, which is quite a bit higher than the one you left, by the way, or you can go back and keep working with the flock." The elders were hoping for some kind of disaster, but they've startled that you obliged them so well. "I want to go back to the flock, of course. I've barely begun with this new group." "Very well, Fletcher. Remember what we are saying about one's body being nothing more than thought itself?" Fletcher shook his head and stretched his wings and opened his eyes at the base of the cliff in the centre of the whole flock. There was a great clamour of squawks and screams from the crowd when he first moved. "He lives! He that was dead, he lives! Touched him with a wingtip, brought him to life, the son of the great gull. No, he denies it. He's a devil, devil, devil, come to break the flock." There were 4,000 gulls in the crowd, frightened at what had happened, and the cry devil went through them like the wind of an ocean storm. Eyes glazed, beaks sharp, they closed in to destroy. "Would you feel better if we left, Fletcher?" asked Jonathan. "I certainly wouldn't object too much if we did." Instantly they stood together half a mile away, and the flashing beaks of the mob closed on empty air. Why is it, Jonathan puzzled, that the hardest thing in the world is to convince a bird that his ear's free and that he can prove it for himself if he just spend a little more time practicing? Why should that be so hard? Fletcher still blinked from the change of scene. What did you just do? How did we get here? You did say you wanted to be out of the mob, didn't you? Yes, but how did you... Like everything else, Fletcher. Practice. By morning, the flock had forgotten its insanity, but Fletcher had not. Jonathan, remember what you said a long time ago about loving the flock enough to return to it and help it learn? Sure. I don't understand how you managed to love a mob of birds that just tried to kill you. Oh, Fletch, you don't love that. You don't love hatred and evil, of course. You have to practice and see the real goal, the good in every one of them, and to help them see it in themselves. That's what I mean by love. It's fun when you get the knack of it. I remember a fierce young bird, for instance, Fletcher Lynn Seagull, his name, just been made outcast, ready to fight the flock to the death, getting a start on building his own bitter hell out on the far cliffs. And here he is today, building his own heaven instead, and leading the whole flock in that direction. Fletcher turned to his instructor, and there was a moment of fright in his eye. Me leading? What do you mean, me leading? You're the instructor here. You couldn't leave. Couldn't I? Don't you think there might be other flocks, other Fletchers, that need an instructor more than this? That's on its way towards the light. Me, John, but I'm just a plain seagull, and you're... The only son of the great gull, I suppose, Jonathan sighed and looked out to sea. You don't mean me any longer. You need to keep finding yourself a little more each day. That real, unlimited Fletcher seagull. Your instructor now. You need to understand him and to practice him. A moment later, Jonathan's body wavered in the air, shimmering, and began to go transparent. Don't let them spread silly rumours about me or make me a god, okay? Fletch? Fletch, I'm a seagull. I like to fly, maybe. Jonathan! Jonathan! Poor Fletch. Don't believe what your eyes are telling you. All they know is limitation. Look with your understanding. Find out what you already know and you'll see the way to fly. The shimmering stopped. Jonathan Seagull had vanished into empty air. After a time, Fletcher Gull dragged himself into the sky and faced a brand new group of students, eager for their first lesson. To begin with, he said heavily, you've got to understand that a seagull is an unlimited idea of freedom, an image of the great gull, and your whole body, from wingtip to wingtip, is nothing more than thought itself. The young girls looked at him quizzically. Hey, man, they thought, this doesn't sound like a rule for a loop. Fletcher sighed and started over. Very well, he said, and eyed them critically. Let's begin with level flight. And saying that, he understood all at once that his friend had quite honestly been no more divine than Fletcher himself. No limits, Jonathan? He thought. Well then, the time's not distant when I'm going to appear out of thin air on your beach and show you a thing or two about flying. And though he tried to look properly severe for his students, Fletcher Seagull suddenly saw them all as they really were, just for a moment. And he more than liked, he loved what he saw. No limits, Jonathan, he thought, and he smiled. His race to learn had begun. That's the end of the story by Richard Bark. Richard Bark is a writer and a pilot, author of Stranger to the Ground, Biplane and Nothing by Chance. He has written articles and stories for aviation and general magazines. A former Air Force pilot, he is seldom without at least one airplane of his own for aeronautics and cross-country flying. This is his story.
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0: 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I'm John Schoen. 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

Everybody had to pay and pay. A hustle here and a hustle there. New York City is the place where they said, hey, babe, take a walk on the

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1: 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Jenny's Shoes and Fashions is one of those shops. 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If Jenny hasn't got it, it's not worth wearing. Come on into the main street of Harvey, make yourself known to Jenny and her team, and I'm sure that you'll be very impressed. Thanks very much to Jenny Shoes and Fashions for being an amazing sponsor of Harvey Community Radio.
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Hi, my name is Mary, and I love living in Harvey because of a beautiful community that it is. I always enjoy tuning into Harvey Radio 96.5. It's your town talking. And this is also a special hello to Albert.

The devil went down to Georgia. He was looking for a soul to steal. He was in a bind because he was way behind, and he was willing to make a deal. When he came across this young man sawing on a fiddle and playing it hot, and the devil jumped up on a hickory stump and said, "Boy, let me tell you what. I guess you didn't know it, but I'm a fiddle player too. And if you'd care to take a dare, I'll make a bet with you. Now you play pretty good fiddle, boy, but give the devil his due. I bet a fiddle of gold against your soul, 'cause I think I'm better than you."

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Johnny said, "Devil, just come on back if you ever want to try again. I done told you once, you son of a bitch."

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1: Some of the best things in life can be hiding right there in plain sight. Jenny Shoes and Fashions is one of those shops. Come on down to the main street of Harvey and you'll find Jenny and the crew in there with the most amazing range of shoes and fashions for both men and women. If Jenny hasn't got it, it's not worth wearing. Come on into the main street of Harvey, make yourself known to Jenny and her team, and I'm sure that you'll be very impressed. Thanks very much to Jenny Shoes and Fashions for being an amazing sponsor of Harvey Community Radio.
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0: Some of the best things in life can be hiding right there in plain sight. Jenny Shoes and Fashions is one of those shops. Come on down to the main street of Harvey and you'll find Jenny and the crew in there with the most amazing range of shoes and fashions for both men and women. If Jenny hasn't got it, it's not worth wearing. Come on into the main street of Harvey, make yourself known to Jenny and her team, and I'm sure that you'll be very impressed. Thanks very much to Jenny Shoes and Fashions for being an amazing sponsor of Harvey Community Radio.
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0: Hi, I'm Miss Sarah from the Bianca Panetta Academy of Dance. I have spent most of my life in Harvey. 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
1: 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Jenny's Shoes and Fashions is one of those shops. 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If Jenny hasn't got it, it's not worth wearing. Come on into the main street of Harvey, make yourself known to Jenny and her team, and I'm sure that you'll be very impressed. Thanks very much to Jenny Shoes and Fashions for being an amazing sponsor of Harvey Community Radio.
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1: Hello, I'm Peter Carey. Australia's economic growth over the next four decades is expected to be its slowest since World War II. The Treasurer has handed down the latest intergenerational report, warning the number of deaths will soon outpace births. Annual GDP growth is also expected to drop from an average of 3% down to 2%. Jim Chalmers says the nation faces an uncertain future.
2: The world is becoming more dangerous, more unpredictable, more unequal, and more divided. And these aren't just individual threads, they're part of a bigger fraying of that intergenerational promise of better times.
1: All four of Australia's major banks now expect the Reserve Bank to hike the cash rate next week. The ANZ has updated its forecasts, bringing it in line with the other three banks. It also expects the RBA will raise interest rates again at its November meeting. Former Immigration Minister Philip Ruddock believes immigration needs to be a standalone portfolio. It's currently wrapped up in the Home Affairs Department. The Albanese government is under pressure to address soaring migration numbers as infrastructure struggles to cope. Mr. Ruddock says both sides of the political aisle have failed to manage the issue properly.
3: And in my view, the quicker we move back to having essentially an immigration portfolio with the responsibilities for immigration with one minister, the better it will be.
1: New South Wales police say there is no known history of domestic violence in any of the four incidents which took place in New South Wales in a matter of days. Three women were fatally stabbed allegedly by male relatives in separate incidents in the space of 10 hours. Detectives say a stabbing in the Blue Mountains which killed one child and seriously injured two others is also being treated as suspected family violence. Deputy Commissioner Peter McKenna says police are doing what they can to address what is a whole-of-society issue.
4: You can call. We will get you to the right referrals and services, but we want to help people. We don't want to see something like this, which in my career is probably the most horrific weekend I can think of.
1: The Queensland Premier is refusing to share the costs of the Brisbane 2032 Olympic and Paralympic venues. Queenslanders are being kept in the dark about all costs, including the price of shifting the Gabba wicket to Victoria Park. While David Crisafulli won't reveal how much the relocation would cost, he did confirm it falls within the $7.1 billion funding. And finally, there are renewed calls to axe the grand final Friday public holiday, with no Victorian teams making the decider this year. Business leaders say the holiday is costly to the state, with touring fans unable to access services. Sally Curtin, CEO of the Victorian Chamber of Commerce and Industry, says it needs to be reconsidered.
5: We're just saying let's stop and check. Is this serving Victorians well? The cost, I think there was a PwC report back in 2024 that costs the economic, lost economic output is over $500 million. And we surveyed members back in 2018, and that found that three quarters choose to close rather than trade, and those who do open report a loss.
1: This is Air National News.
6: At the Air Sports Desk, hello, I'm Leonie Kay. In the NBL, the Tasmania Jack Jumpers are up against South East Melbourne Phoenix. At half time, South East Melbourne Phoenix were leading 52-38. AFL and Dockers fans are making their way across the Nullarbor for the grand final this weekend. One group will make the over 3,000-kilometre journey on a purple-clad bus, leaving Fremantle tonight with former Dockers Hayden Ballantyne and Brock O'Brien also in attendance. Ballantyne says it's going to be a big game.
7: The excitement for everyone is just off the charts, and I'm part of that as well. I'm just a fanboy now who's super proud and super happy to go over and watch the boys on the big stage.
6: And Western Australia's Olivia Wolmerans has picked up the AFLW Rising Star nomination for round six. She scored three goals and took nine marks during Richmond's win yesterday over GWS. The 19-year-old was drafted from Supiego as last year's top pick. Plenty of eyes will be on the fitness of NRL Roosters halfback Sam Walker this week, ahead of Friday night's preliminary final against the Dolphins in Brisbane. The Queensland Origin 7 expects to return from injury injury following an incredibly quick recovery from ankle surgery. Roosters legend Brad Fittler says it's provided a huge boost to the Roosters' chances.
8: There seems to be good news around Sam Walker. A little halfback, looks like he should be coming back. It'll literally be less than a month after having an operation for syndesmosis. That'll be pretty tricky alone, just playing with the pain of that.
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0: Hello, my name is Harry. I'm the Secretary Treasurer of the 10th Light Horse Bunbury Troop and also a Director of the Australian Light Horse Association, and I live in Harvey. 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
1: This is Air News Western Australia. I'm Peter Carey. A woman's died at a crash in Perth's north. The 20-year-old died at the scene after her Hyundai hatchback collided with a truck at the intersection of Pinjar Road and Yandella Promenade in Tapping around 6:45 this morning. The 26-year-old truck driver wasn't injured. Major crash officers are calling for anyone with information or dash cam footage to contact Crime Stoppers. And a 65-year-old man has died more than a week after he was hit by a car in the central wheat belt. The victim was riding a bike when he was struck by a Nissan Navara in Northam. The alleged 51-year-old driver was initially charged with failing to stop, failing to report an incident, and having no authority to drive. His charges are yet to be updated. Beaches in Perth's northern suburbs have reopened 3 days after a fatal shark attack. 63-year-old Greg O'Neill was killed just 15 metres from shore at Sorrento Beach on Friday. Fisheries Minister Jackie Jarvis issued a rare catch-and-kill order for the animal. But the Department of Primary Industries has since withdrawn its capture gear, saying there's been no evidence of shark activity in the area. Deputy Director General Vaughan Davies said extra precautions will be in place for swimmers.
2: There is an extra effort around when there is lots of people in the water, so any events and things like nippers, the surf lifesaving clubs will have drones in the air, and obviously the choppers above as well.
1: The WA Police Force has declared its trial of live facial recognition technology a success. A van with the special cameras has scanned more than 900,000 faces since being deployed 3 months ago in several popular places across the state, including the Perth CBD and the WAFL Grand Final on the weekend. It's led to 79 arrests and identified 114 child sex offenders, allowing officers to ensure they were abiding by their conditions. WA Police Commissioner Cole Blanche says poor lighting and reference images were to blame for 8 people, all dark-skinned, being misidentified.
3: Every alert that is generated has a police officer compare those images, confirm those images, and then contact the individual where that match has been made and ask questions. We don't put people in handcuffs immediately. We ask questions.
1: To sporting news, and Frio fever is well and truly underway, with fans coming up with a variety of ways to get to Saturday's grand final at the MCG. Former Dockers Hayden Ballantyne and Brock O'Brien and a group of supporters will be on board a purple-clad bus heading across the Nullarbor tonight for the 3,000-kilometre journey. Ballantyne said the bus is fully stocked for the long road ahead.
4: There's 2 extremely large Eskies at the back of the bus. Lots of water, lots of Coke Zeros, and even more beers. There's 12 blokes, and we're all just going to rotate shifts of who's driving. Yeah, we'll be responsible, I promise.
1: Meanwhile, Lachie Neale has been given a slim chance of having his one-match ban overturned, allowing him to line up for the Lions in Saturday's grand final against the Dockers. Brisbane will challenge the suspension for striking at the tribunal tomorrow. Lions teammate Zach Bailey says it will be a bitter blow if the ban is upheld.
5: He's given so much to this club and was instrumental for us on the weekend and has been one of the best clearance players in the game for a long time now. So to not have him out there, yeah, would be pretty disappointing. But if he wasn't, I think we've got some players that would be able to fill that role.
1: This is Air News, Western Australia.
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7: Some of the best things in life can be hiding right there in plain sight. Jenny Shoes and Fashions is one of those shops. Come on down to the main street of Harvey and you'll find Jenny and the crew in there with the most amazing range of shoes and fashions for both men and women. If Jenny hasn't got it, it's not worth wearing. Come on into the main street of Harvey, make yourself known to Jenny and her team, and I'm sure that you'll be very impressed. Thanks very much to Jenny Shoes and Fashions for being an amazing sponsor of Harvey Community Radio.
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The thing that I like most about visiting Harvey is the incredible sense of friendliness and welcoming from the community in town whenever there are visiting groups like us here. 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
1: Good morning, I'm Lee Harrison. Australia is one of more than a dozen countries who've signed an urgent plea for global guardrails around artificial intelligence. The signatories, including Prime Minister Anthony Albanese, say the growth of the technology could outpace our ability to manage the emerging risks. Mr. Albanese says we need to get the balance right while harnessing what the technology can offer.
2: Artificial intelligence has the potential to improve lives, to strengthen our economy and productivity, and to massively advance science and medical breakthroughs. But humans need to be in control of it.
1: Uber has warned the government's dismissal laws for gig workers are compromising passenger safety. The Fair Work Commission has ordered the company to reinstate a driver who lost pay after he was deactivated. The rideshare giant says three dangerous driving complaints had been made about the man over the space of 4 months. A man's been charged after a child was shot in the face in Sydney's northwest. Dusty Fitzpatrick reports.
3: Emergency services were called to an apartment block at Norwest to reports of a shooting. An 11-year-old boy was found inside with a gunshot wound to his face and neck. He remains in hospital in a critical condition. Three 18-year-old men were arrested at the scene. One of them has now been charged with concealing a serious indictable offence. He's been refused bail and is due to face court today. The two other men have been released pending further inquiries. Dusty Fitzpatrick, Sydney.
1: An erratic driver's been arrested after causing a dozen collisions in Melbourne's north. With more on that story, Kiara Parker.
4: The Toyota Hilux was spotted driving erratically at Broadmeadows last night, where the vehicle was allegedly involved in about 12 collisions. Police tried to intercept the driver near the intersection of Johnston Street and Ripplebank Drive, but he evaded officers, continuing on to Tullamarine and Essendon, where the ute was involved in even more collisions. After colliding with a bus at Airport West, police moved in. The man resisted officers and was taken into custody after being tasered. The 29-year-old was taken to hospital where he remains under police guard. No other injuries have been reported. Anyone with CCTV or dash cam of the incidents is urged to contact Crime Stoppers. Kiara Parker, Melbourne.
1: A plan to allow Australians to use their superannuation as collateral for a mortgage is being considered by the Coalition. Shadow Housing Minister Andrew Bragg will use a speech to float the proposal, which hasn't officially been adopted. Flights have been delayed at major US airports after construction crews cut a cable needed for air traffic control. Australian banks have reported tens of thousands of malicious online posts and AI scams to social media networks and telcos. And Piers Morgan says he's taking legal action against Princess Diana's brother over claims made in his new book. This is Air National News. It's been a record-setting night at the Brownlow Medal, with Nick Dacos finally winning the game's most prestigious award. Jack Fenwick reports.
5: Dacos clinching the Brownlow with three rounds to spare. The 23-year-old polling a perfect three votes in 13 of 22 games played and polling in 18. Dacos accumulating 47 votes, the most in history, eclipsing Patrick Cripps' record of 45 set in 2024. The moment surreal for the Magpie.
6: Yeah, I can't believe my Brownlow medalist, to be honest.
5: Dacos finishing 11 votes ahead of Cat Bailey Smith. Jack Fenwick reporting.
1: The Roosters are backing Sam Walker to make a rapid return from ankle surgery in Friday night's NRL prelim final. The star halfback's tipped to take on the Dolphins less than a month after a serious syndesmosis injury. Teammate Victor Radley says Walker will be fine.
7: To be honest, I think he will be kind of 100% fit. I feel like I've done a syndesmosis as well, and the surgeries they do now are pretty amazing. And, you know, during that game, I feel like he'll be fine, and I think it'll be more after the game, a pull-up sore.
1: And in the NBL, the Tasmanian Jack Chubbers have come from 16 points down to win their opening match of the season against Southeast Melbourne Phoenix, 96-91. Australian Independent Radio News.
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10: Books at breakfast. Good morning, everyone. This is Ruth from Harvey Public Library. I'm going to read a chapter from one of your favourite storybooks. Remember, this book is available from your public library, so come in when we're open and borrow books to read at home. Books at breakfast. Today we've got two stories about Clifford, the big red dog. The first one, by Norman Bridwell, is called Clifford, the Firehouse Dog. My name is Emily Elizabeth, and this is my dog, Clifford. Clifford is not the oldest in the family, but he's the biggest. Last week, Clifford and I went to the city to visit Clifford's brother, Nero. Clifford knew the way. Nero lives in a firehouse. He's a fire rescue dog. I asked the firefighters if Clifford could help them. They thought he was the right colour for the job. Just then, a group of schoolchildren came in for a safety class. Nero showed them what to do if their clothing was on fire. Stop, drop, and roll. To smother the flames, you stop, he said. You drop to the floor, and you roll until the fire is out, said Nero. Clifford thought he could do that. He repeated the lesson for the class. He stopped, he dropped, he rolled, but he rolled a little too far, and he broke all the things in the street. Just then we heard the siren. There was a fire. Nero stayed to guard the children. Clifford and I ran ahead. He cleared the street for the fire trucks. Smoke was pouring from the top floor of a tall building. Clifford pushed the crowd back to a safe place. He saw some people in trouble. Clifford to the rescue. And there's Clifford bringing all the people down from the top story of the building. The heavy hose was hard to unreel. Clifford gave the firefighters a hand. Then he saw the fire hydrant was stuck shut. And thank goodness Clifford was there to unstick it. Then he had to get smoke out of the building. Clifford made a hole in the roof. The firefighters were calling for more water. Clifford found some and helped the smoke clear away. When the fire was out, Clifford made sure that the firefighters got out of the building safely. They were grateful for everything he had done to help. Then he gave the firefighters a ride back to the firehouse on his big red back. Clifford was a hero. The fire chief made him an honorary fire rescue brother dog, just like his brother, Nero. Today's second Clifford story is Clifford Gets a Jog, by Normal Bridwell. Hello, I'm Emily Elizabeth. If you don't live on my street, you may not know me, or my dog, Clifford. He's a lot of fun to play with. But there's only one bad thing about Clifford. He eats a lot of dog food, and a lot of dog food costs a lot of money. We were spending all our money for dog food. Mother and Daddy didn't know what to do. We'll have to send Clifford away, they said. Clifford didn't want to go away, so he made up his mind to get a job and pay for his own dog food. He decided to join the circus. Good old Clifford! The circus man liked Clifford, and Clifford got the job. They put him in the sideshow. He just sat there and people just looked at him. But Clifford wanted to do something. He peeked into a tent. He saw little dogs doing tricks. Clifford wanted to do tricks too. So he ran into the tent, and he tried to jump through the hoop, just like the little dogs. But it didn't work. In the next ring, Clifford saw a little dog riding on a pony. Clifford thinks he can do anything little dog can do, but he can't. The circus man was angry and he asked Clifford to leave. Don't worry, I said, you can get another job. So we went to see a farmer. The farmer thought Clifford would be a good farm dog. He said Clifford could work for him. First, Clifford rounded up the cows. Then Clifford brought home a wagon full of hay. He was doing so well. And then he saw a rat run into the barn, and Clifford knew that rats on a farm are very bad. So Clifford chased the rat, and he knocked down the whole shed. Clifford and I started home. We felt very bad. Everything had gone wrong. Suddenly a car came speeding past, and right behind him came a police car. They were chasing robbers. Clifford took a shortcut through the woods and caught the robbers. I was very proud. The chief of police offered Clifford a job as a police dog. Now Clifford goes to work every day. They don't pay him money, but every week they send Clifford a lot of dog food, so now we can keep him. Isn't that wonderful? Good old Clifford. You've been listening to Books at Breakfast with Ruth from Harvey Public Library. I hope you can join me again. See you at the library.

0: Some of the best things in life can be hiding right there in plain sight. Jenny Shoes and Fashions is one of those shops. Come on down to the main street of Harvey and you'll find Jenny and the crew in there with the most amazing range of shoes and fashions for both men and women. If Jenny hasn't got it, it's not worth wearing. Come on into the main street of Harvey, make yourself known to Jenny and her team, and I'm sure that you'll be very impressed. Thanks very much to Jenny Shoes and Fashions for being an amazing sponsor of Harvey Community Radio.
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Framed by Tony is the place to go. It's just down the arcade behind Parton's IGA. 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

0: Well, you've just got to love live radio, don't you? I was here setting up all my show, getting it ready to go, moved a song into the wrong place, and all of a sudden we got relaxed, but which I was going to play later anyway, but we've heard it, so we don't need to. Anyhow, it's me, Tony. I'm back here. A bit crook last week, so I was lucky and Duncan took over from me. And speaking of crook, young Michael, who's one of our presenters and also one of the radio managers, is in his hospital bed this morning, and sending out our love to you, Michael. Hope you get better soon. How I normally start my shows is I look at songs from Live Aid. This week we're up to act number 9, which was actually the first of the American acts. So they finished over in England with Spandau Ballet, flicked a switch, and all of a sudden we were listening to Elvis Costello sing this song.
1: How are you? I want you to help me sing this old Northern English folk song.

0: how cool was that? A little bit different to the Beatles version, but that was Elvis Costello, who a couple of weeks ago had his 72nd birthday. So he started performing in 1970, and he's still performing today. Really interesting guy. Love his music, and I'm quite happy to put that one up. I don't mind a little bit of a change in how I'm used to hearing a song played. And as I said, he was the first of the American acts, even though he was actually born in Paddington in London. So, you know, that I don't even know what I was going to say. Let's listen to a song.
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0: That was, of course, Jive Talkin' by the Bee Gees. Oh, God, it just brings me back to the 70s. Just love that stuff. Hey, have you guys heard about our $50 cash giveaway? I'll play a little bit of a promo that'll tell you all about it in a minute, because we're heading up and we're almost at Heartstarter time.
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0: How cool is that, right? And believe it or not, yeah, like I came in earlier this morning and I played that promo, and within about 5 seconds, we had our first contender for the day, if you like. So Dan, we got your message, mate. You're in the pot, ready, and hopefully your name's going to get pulled out. Dan, when he sent his message, said that he loves listening to Harvey Community Radio every day. So Dan, if you want to flick me another text, I'll play a song for you. But meanwhile,

How cool was that? Oh, everything I do is cool, right? That was Walk Like an Egyptian. Whoa, is my speaker going? Yeah, I think it is. Well, microphone. Anyway, that was Walk Like an Egyptian by the Bangles, of course. Did you all do the steps? I'm so unco. I just cannot do that bit where your neck goes side to side. But I gave it a go. So that's our heart starter for this week. I reckon my heart's certainly pumping a little bit harder than it was before that song. We'll move on to a couple more songs just before the radio turns the news on.